Kiss, rock and roll all night, 101.5 KGB. I'm looking for caller 10 at 888-570-1015, because if you are caller 10, you're going to score that pair of tickets to Motley Crue. Tears for Fears, shout.

0: Poison on 101.5 KGB. It is Clint and Sean Mock scored himself that pair of tickets to Motley Crue. Details at 101.5kgb.com if you want to go for another pair that way. And super stoked this Sunday. Going to be doing the ride out to the hideout, leaving Coffee Corner in Santee. 9:30 in the morning. Going to head to Josie's hideout in San Ysabel. I am the MC for year number two, although this has been going on longer than that. I'm honored to do it. I want to hang out with you. And you can stay for an hour, 2 hours, stay all day with me, whatever you want to do. Whether you ride or not, let's do this, because it is for autism. It is raising awareness and money, and they're going to have prizes and food and vendors and all kinds of live music. In fact, Halo Effect, I just found out, is going to be playing on Sunday, so I'm super stoked. Pearl Jam is on the way, 101.5 KGB.
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Well, Navy Dave hit me up and said, hey, man, you got to be telling the Times that you're about to do giveaways. Well, Dave, I do that every day, all day long. But just for you, I'll give you an early heads up. Minutes after 6 o'clock, 4-pack of passes to Journey could be yours. It's Rolling Stones.

0: 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It is Clint in studio with Kevin from showbizjunkies.com to review the movie Practical Magic 2. I can't wait.
1: It's the sequel. Oh, you can't wait. Okay, so you're the one who wanted the sequel.
0: That's maybe great. Not.
1: 28 years later, Sandra Bullock, Nicole Kidman back as the Owen sisters. Yes, the magical sisters who, you know, fall in love and their lovers die because of a curse.
0: Mm-hmm.
1: Well, the trouble starts when Sandra Bullock's daughter, played by Joey King this time out, tells her boyfriend she loves him. Of course, he ends up in a coma. Of course.
0: Right.
1: It's going to happen.
0: Yeah.
1: So now she's on a quest to save him from the curse. And, of course, Sandra Bullock and Nicole Kidman chase after her because they're afraid she's going to get caught up with some dark magic.
0: I don't know. I can't tell what you think of this movie. But the look on your face tells me this was not good.
1: Look, I don't know who wanted this sequel. It's 28 years later. For diehard fans of the film, they deserve better than this mediocre, forgettable sequel that's got no magic involved whatsoever.
0: Oh, man.
1: This is so boring.
0: Is this a skip it altogether?
1: The diehard fans, I say if you really want to see it, wait for video, home video, on demand. Don't go see it in the theater.
0: All right. Well, Practical Magic 2 is not practical at all, so just wait for it. Kevin from showbizjunkies.com, thank you.

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31: We'll see partly cloudy skies this evening. It'll become even foggier and damp. We'll see lows in the low 70s. Tomorrow, cloudy skies early, followed by a partial clearing, but we'll have areas of dense fog and highs in the upper 70s.
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I'm looking for caller 10 at 888-570-1015. Right now, if you are, you're going to get a four-pack of tickets to Journey coming to San Diego. Right now, we've got Soundgarden for you.

0: Hello?
1: Hello.
0: Hello. Who's this?
1: This is Alex.
0: Hey, Alex, what are you doing?
1: Oh, my gosh. I've never talked to the radio before. Sorry, this is great. I'm in my car. My partner's driving. We're on our way to dinner.
0: Well, first of all, have a great dinner. But you're not talking to the radio. You're talking to a guy on the radio. I'm Clint. Nice to meet you.
1: Nice to meet you, too.
0: Well, congrats.
1: Yeah, that's right. That is accurate.
0: Congratulations. You can probably tell by now that you've won that 4-pack of passes to Journey.
1: Oh my gosh. Yay.
0: Well, have fun. It is Monday, September 14th, which I can't believe I'm saying it is this Monday, Pechanga Arena. Everybody else can go to AXS.com. Have fun with your partner at dinner. And where are you going?
1: I think it's a place in Bird Rock called Paradisia.
0: Ooh. Sounds fancy.
1: I'm saying it right. It's for our anniversary dinner. We've been together 6 years.
0: Oh. Wait, you've been together how long?
1: 6 years.
0: You've been together for 6 years? I love it. Well, happy anniversary. What a way to celebrate. Now you know you're going to Journey on Monday night. And bring me back some food,
1: yay!
0: Would you?
1: Okay, sounds great. Thank you.
2: This report.
3: 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How was the weekend?
4: 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Battled gods, stopped an international cartel threat, then spent Sunday fighting supervillains. So, pretty calm, to be honest.
3: Wait, that happened?
4: It happens on PS5.
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Tomorrow, the ride with Hart starting at Indian Motorcycle of El Cajon. Got some ride stops, a great route, great after party for a great cause. The Clint August Facebook page has the details. Again, the ride with Hart tomorrow. Stacy and the crew. She does this every year. Doesn't matter what you ride. Be there. Guns N' Roses, 101.5 KGB.

WGB. It is Clint. This portion of the show is brought to you by Kaiser Permanente. And if you have ever served this country, past, present, men, women, every branch, we love you. We appreciate you. Thank you. And God bless you and your families for your tremendous sacrifice.

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2: When the Falcons call on the Steelers on Sunday, the Atlanta starting quarterback will be Cooper Rush, as Tua Tagovailoa has been ruled out with the oblique injury he suffered yesterday. Bears running back DeAndre Swift has received a 3-year contract extension for $33.75 million. And a big-time college football game on the way tomorrow night. 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

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The Clint August Facebook page has the information. Chad Tyson's up next. Here's the Rolling Stones.

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101.5 KGB, what up? How you guys doing tonight? Chad Tyson checking in to Rock Thanks here on a Friday night. Finally made it, heading into the weekend. Welcome. Metallica, been kind of light on news from them as of late, but I'm sure they're pretty heavily involved in getting ready for that Sphere residency, which starts at Vegas about 3 weeks. And of course, Lars, he made some news this week. Real estate. Sold a couple houses up in San Fran and some property for like $84 million. Going to be Lars. It's KGB.

0: 101.5 KGB, Chad Tyson. Thanks for hanging out, rocking your weekend with us here on a Friday night. Talk Back Mike open with us on the free iHeartRadio app all weekend. So if you guys need anything or just want to try and get on the radio, comment about something we're talking about, shout out, whatever, man. Drop us a message. We'll try and work it into the mix. And, of course, next weekend, going to be live streaming our iHeartRadio Music Festival over on the app. Audio feed will be there, but if you're looking for the video feed, aren't able to make it to Sin City for the show, which there are still a limited number of tickets left over at AXS.com. Hulu and Disney Plus will have the live video stream next weekend. I can't believe it's less than a week out at this point, because by this time, Friday night next week, we'll be getting into night number one. We got Weezer, Smashing Pumpkins, Muse, Goo Goo Dolls, and more rocking festival next weekend. Going to be a good one. Can't wait.
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101.5 KGB, Chad Tyson. This next song I'm going to play had its premiere yesterday back in 1991. Nirvana release Smells Like Teen Spirit is a single, and everything changed in a good way, man. It's great.

0: 101.5 KGB with The Clash, Chad Tyson. So, Disclosure Day, that Spielberg film. If you were thinking about renting that this weekend or buying it, I'd hold off if you have a Peacock subscription. I almost rented it last week. I'm like, let's wait, because it's going to be hitting streaming at some point. Yeah, we're today, October 9th. That'll be out on Peacock, so just a FYI. And out in theaters this weekend, Practical Magic 2, looking to dethrone Spider-Man. I didn't see Practical Magic 1, so I don't know what that's all about. But the new Spider-Man movie is freaking awesome. And the new Oasis documentary, that's out as well. Don't Look Back in Anger. You're not expecting that to shatter any records, but if you're an Oasis fan, it's actually supposed to be really good. And I've heard people cried at the premiere, so if you want to see that, maybe take some tissues with you, all right? It's KGB. More Shut Up Rock for your weekend next.
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It's some Zeppelin back there. Of course, Robert Plant's done a bunch of stuff with Alison Krauss over the years. Just saw today that she's had to cancel her upcoming tour dates through next month because she's been advised to take a period of vocal rest to ensure a full and healthy recovery. I guess she's got some health issues she's dealing with right now. So well wishes going out Alison Krauss's way. It's KGB.

Life. Bon Jovi gonna be touring next year? Yeah, John Bon Jovi confirmed that. More details next, KGB. I could stay awake just to hear.

0: 101.5 KGB. Just some Bon Jovi back there at the top of the hour. They wrapped up their 14-date forever tour Wednesday this week at London's Wembley Stadium. And John Bon Jovi told the audience, quote, "I ain't done. I'm taking it all in because after tonight, it's going to be a long 5 months or so before we go back on the road. We are booking a tour right now for next year." So, Bon Jovi touring in 2027. I guess the test on his vocals went well. Aside from that one show at MSG's. Yeah. We'll keep an eye on that. Get details, let you know. And fingers crossed for a San Diego day. It's KGV Genesis next.
1: Morning. How was the weekend?
2: 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Battled gods, stopped an international cartel threat, then spent Sunday fighting supervillains. So, pretty calm, to be honest.
1: Wait, that happened?
2: It happens on PS5.
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You too, set to be honored as the Music Cares Persons of the Year next year at that gala, Peacock Theater in Los Angeles, February 50, a date on that, a couple days before the Grammy Awards. And yeah, that's a well-deserved honor for Bono and crew there. Chad Tyson hanging out tonight here on KGB. Keep it the tunes, rocking for your weekend right now. Steelers Wheel.

0: 101.5 KGB, Chad Tyson. So NFL season officially underway. Rams learned yesterday you don't leave the day before a trip in Australia to travel. He got crushed last night. 27-7 the final score. 49ers with the dub. And, of course, Seahawks had a rocky start, but they got a win over the Patriots on Wednesday. I'm kind of laughing here because I got a rundown of the most optimistic fan bases in the league. Chiefs are at number one. Seahawks and Rams tied at two. I wonder what fans would say after this week. Like today, if you asked, you still optimistic? I'm guessing they probably would be, maybe with the exception of Seahawks fans with Sam Darnold being out for a few weeks with that hip injury. He got lucky there. But also on the top of the list here, you got the Eagles at like three and the Broncos at number four. I'm a Steelers fan. We're down at 23. I'm cautiously optimistic about the upcoming season. And down at the bottom of the list, I mean, you can probably guess this. I actually would have put the Browns last. They're second to last at 31. Jets, 32.
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The Motley Crue. We were hooking up tickets for their show all this week here on KGB. 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

Billy Idol and Steve Stevens got the U.S. Open soundtrack covered. They teamed up with ESPN to not only do a new version of Hot in the City, but also a new video for Dancing with Myself, which I just dropped. You can check that out over on YouTube tonight. Chad Tyson hanging out with you here on KGB. 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

0: 101.5 KGB, Chad Tyson. I guess some Pink Floyd all the way next for you guys tonight. Back in May, England's Royal Mint created a commemorative coin designed around the pyramid prism from the cover of Dark Side of the Moon. They've now added two more items to the collection that are pretty cool. One of them, affordable. The other one, not so much. They're basically pick versions of that coin. Yeah, they look like guitar picks. And the limited edition gold one, man, I saw that on social media last night. I'm like, that's cool. And then I saw the price tag. I'm like, oh, maybe not. $7,771. So, yeah, if you want to get the copper version, that's more affordable. $54 for that. The Royal Mint website has more details this weekend. Like I said, Pink Floyd coming up. We get some Zeppelin, too.
1: Next. Hey, Alfie, what can I get for you?
2: Hey, Nora, just a nice latte, please. How was your weekend?
1: Not bad, thanks. Mainly working here. You?
2: Me? Well, I was battling gods in the afterlife realm, and after lunch, I fought mercenaries. Ooh, could I get oat milk with that latte, please?
1: Yeah, of course.
2: And then Sunday was mostly fighting supervillains. So a pretty chill weekend. Ooh, and I'll grab an almond croissant, too.
1: Wait, what? That didn't actually happen, right?
2: It happens on PS5.
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Ted Tyson. If you guys are looking for a show this weekend, Night Ranger in Rock, Viejas Casino Resorts and Alpine tomorrow night. Kat's got a video out on the socials talking more about that. You can also hit up Night Ranger's website for more info and tickets tonight with KGB.

0: 101.5 KGB, Chad Tyson. I got some Bruce Springsteen coming up here for the top of the hour. Having the E Street Band, got that Land of Hope and Dreams American Tour, Philadelphia Freedom Cut out on streaming this weekend, including YouTube. This was filmed May 30th in Philly, final night of the tour. And he recently took some timeouts. Chat with Rolling Stone more about the project. So if you want to grab more details and dive into that this weekend, hit up rollingstone.com. Like I said, show out on YouTube to check out. I'm going to try and get into it at some point. Probably not this weekend because a lot of football happening this weekend. NFL week one on Sunday. I plan on watching football today, but the Springsteen concert is on the list.
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KGB. I'm Chad Tyson. The new Oasis documentary out in theaters this weekend. Some really good reviews coming in from that, like from Oasis fans. I mentioned earlier on the show tonight, too, that a lot of people were crying at the premiere. Also got an Oasis story for you guys here tonight. The Gallagher brothers not happy about an auction of concert tapes and other stuff going up for bidding next month. We'll get into that next. KGB on the weekend.

0: 101.5 KGB, Chad Tyson, some Oasis back there. As I mentioned, the Gallagher brothers, not real happy that a big collection of live Oasis recordings sitting the auction block next month. And I'm not sure how this is even legal. It's a set of 63 concert recordings, over 100 hours of rehearsal tapes, sound check recordings, and unfiltered conversation between band members that was assembled by Hugh Richards, who worked as their front of house sound engineer from 95 to 01. I guess his son, Hugh Richards' son, has been trying to get with band management to talk about what to do with this stuff, but the conversation, quote, apparently fizzled away. So he has hit up Littleton Auctions, and they're going to put this stuff up for auction next month, October 3rd, and they're expected to get between $1 and $2 million. And the auction house reached out to Oasis just to let them know. I don't know how they can legally do that, because he was working for the band, so that should be their stuff, not his, you know what I'm saying?
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2: Next. 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

anniversary of the Talking Heads classic film Stop Making Sense was this week, and you know that has a perfect Rotten Tomatoes score. 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

0: 101.5 KTBF, Chad Tyson. I got some Goo Goo Dolls on the way next tonight. Of course, next weekend, they joined us in Vegas for our iHeartRadio Music Festival. And at this point, next Friday night, we'll probably be starting to wrap up night number one, man. I can't wait to get into the show. In addition to Goo Goo Dolls, Weezer joining us, or the Smashing Pumpkins, Muse, Snoop Dogg, and a whole lot more. It's going to be a great couple nights next weekend, and you are going to be able to watch it and listen to it anywhere. 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And just a heads up, man, reminder here, if you're going to be in Vegas or maybe just want to take a last minute trip, there are still a limited number of tickets left over at AXS.com, but I grabbed them this weekend because by the time like Thursday rolls around next week, I'm sure it's going to be sold out.
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AC/DC still got a handful of dates left on the Power Up Tour. It's four now. Supposed to be five. They had to cancel that show at Rogers Stadium in Toronto because of that storm that rolled through and messed the grandstands up earlier this month. So four shows left, and I don't know if they're going to continue this after next year. We'll see, man. Philly, last date on the tour, the 29th. It's KGB.

0: 101.5 KGB, Chad Tyson, Halloween on the horizon. And that celebration at Disneyland Resorts is getting started, man. Happiest Halloween, returning to Disney California Adventure Park and Disneyland Park. Next week, we're going to start hooking up tickets for this on Thursday. Just wanted to give you a little heads up here, because we still got some Motley Crue tickets to hook up. So here's the deal. Monday through Wednesday, Motley Crue tickets. Thursday and Friday next week, and probably the week after, we'll be hooking up Disneyland Resort tickets here on KGB. So keep an ear out to get on our guest list for the show or the park, all right? More rock for your weekend next with Aerosmith tonight. Keep here.
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2: 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Ooh, and an almond croissant, too, please.
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The last month was the hottest August on Earth since they started keeping records for that kind of stuff. It also tied for the hottest month ever recorded. And when you look at the average temperature for the planet, it doesn't seem very hot. 62.5 degrees, but that was actually 3 degrees warmer than the pre-industrial era. And it's an average, so wow. KGB on the weekend, AIC.

0: 101.5 KGB, Chad Tyson. So there's a 10% chance that AI kills us all within the next decade. That was big news this week. But what happens after the apocalypse? Because it's not going to kill all of us. I mean, have you seen The Walking Dead? Like, what are we going to use for currency after the apocalypse? Funny you should ask, Chad. Venture capitalist Peter Levin has already thought about this. He believes the trading card boom has plenty of room to grow, and he thinks that Pokemon cards could become global currency after the apocalypse. Really, Pokemon cards? And here's the kicker on this. I think he's trying to be the World Bank because he owns more than 500,000 cards. He said he was joking, but you got that many cards? Nah, he's trying to be serious. It's KGB. More tunes next.
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Monday night, we'll be seeing those guys at Pechanga Arena. Or at least you will, because I'm working. Yeah, Chad Tyson out for the weekend. Thanks for hanging on the show tonight. Talk to you back here Monday night at 7. Get you ready for the Journey show, the ride home. I'll leave you guys with Prince and the Revolution tonight. Purple Rain, rocking KGB. Have a great weekend.

KGB. It's Stacey, and what's the meaning behind Everlong from the Foo Fighters? Dave Grohl talks about it, inspired by his relationship with Veruca Salt's vocalist Louise Post, following his breakup with his first wife. So he shares that it was written during an intense emotional period back in

0: San Diego's 80s, 90s, and more. It's 101.5 KGB. Thanks for hanging out. It's Stacy with you, and heading closer to fall, and Practical Magic 2 is in theaters. Pumpkin Spice Lattes are out. It's all well with the world. Sandra Bullock and Nicole Kidman in this new one, of course. And also in theaters, Owen Wilson starring in The Runner, and Andrew Garfield starring in The Uprising, which is like a period piece. But also doing really well is Onslaught. That's that A24 genetically engineered soldiers type movie, and another post-apocalyptic soldier movie, because it wouldn't be 2026 without these. It's The Dog Stars, which is doing really well.
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It's Stacey and Rush in their 50-something reunion tour. They've been close to 11 years since Rush did their last show, 2015.

101.5 KGB, San Diego's 80s, 90s, and more. It's Stacy hanging with you, and my husband and I, we won a Beck kick not too long ago. He's got so many cool tunes. He's got a new album out, though. First one in 7 years called Ride Lonesome. Got a couple singles out already. Full album out September 18th.

0: 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It's Stacy, and new research revealing the best cities for U.S. football fans. Pittsburgh, number one, followed by Dallas, and then Green Bay. So 21 different metrics that they were taking into consideration, like stadium capacity and fan engagement, and Pittsburgh fans are definitely crazy. Devout, I should say. Devout.
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It's Stacy, and who's going to play John Bon Jovi? Well, they better have a dang million-dollar smile. A Bon Jovi biopic is going to be coming to the big screen. Universal won a bidding war to back this feature film.

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0: Diego's 80s, 90s, and more. It's 101.5 KGB. Thanks for hanging out. It's Stacy with you. As for the kids, if you want to go catch a flick, Spider-Man Brand New Day. Of course, that depends on the age of the kid. Tom Holland is that Spider-Man. You got Coyote versus Acme with Will Forte and John Cena in it. And then there's Paw Patrol, the Dino movie. I don't even want to know how many Paw Patrol movies there are. But new in theaters, you got Practical Magic 2. Sandra Bullock and Nicole Kidman, down with the witchcraft. I'm not into that one. I did watch The Devil Wears Prada 2, though. Devil Wears Prada, is that any better? So The Runner, though, that's an action flick. Owen Wilson in that one. And The Uprising, which is new. It's like a period piece starring Andrew Garfield.
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Stacey hanging out with you. We'll keep the rock going. I'm going to go brew a K-cup, but if you have time to listen to Billy Joe Armstrong Wine, Green Day.

0: San Diego's 80s, 90s, and more. It's 101.5 KGB. Thanks for hanging out. That's Stacey with you. So if you're going to go see a movie, a bunch in theaters. Practical Magic 2. Sandra Bullock and Nicole Kidman back together after how many years? Runner. That's an action flick. Owen Wilson in that one. And Andrew Garfield starring in The Uprising, which is, I guess, the story that inspired the legend of Robin Hood. It takes place in old times. And a bunch of others. Onslaught, The Dog Stars, Spider-Man Brand New Day, still crushing it if you want to go catch a flick.
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101.5 KGB. Def Leppard actually working on their newest album, calling it their most diverse album to date. I guess they're aiming at an early 2027 release. Watch out. Black Knights.

101.5 KGB, San Diego's 80s, 90s, and more. It's Stacy, and if you can watch the trailer to Clayface, well, then good for you. You can maybe see the movie come October. First trailer is out, though, for the comic book horror film Clayface. DC Studios telling the origin story of one of Batman's earliest villains, Clayface. No thanks. I can't even make it through the trailer.

0: 101.5 KGB. Thanks for hanging out. It's Stacy with you. Now, Bonnaroo, if you've ever been, one of the longest running, biggest music festivals in the U.S., they announced that they're going to be taking 2027 off. Now, this move comes after 2025, whenever all that rain, series of storms just dumped rain all on the festival grounds of Manchester, Tennessee. So they've been trying to take care of those grounds and had to take 2027 off as a result. So 2028, we'll see, unless it's like when mom takes away a toy and puts it on the shelf saying, yeah, we'll fix it later, and you never get it back.
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It's Stacy, and you know, we've been called a clinking, clanking, clattering collection of collisionous junk, but you may know us more commonly as Radio with Heart. If you know, you know. Now everybody, have you heard?

101.5 KGB. Thanks for hanging out. It's Stacy with you. Now, Guns N' Roses working on new music. And Slash says that it's drawing parallels to the Use Your Illusion era.

0: San Diego's 80s, 90s, and more. It's 101.5 KGB. It's Stacy, and who do you think is the healthiest state in the U.S.? According to, like, social, economic factors, physical environment, clinical care, health behaviors, and such. New Hampshire. I was going to guess Colorado. Nope. They're not even in the top five. New Hampshire, Massachusetts, Vermont, Connecticut, and Utah in the top five healthiest states. Least healthy? Ooh, Louisiana. Aw.
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101.5 KGB. Thanks for hanging out. It's Stacy with you in the Linkin Park Unshatter documentary hitting theaters. That will be September 30th and again October 3rd. So if you put in Unshatter Movie, unshattermovie.com, plug in your zip code, it'll yield all the theaters. You can catch it.

KGB, San Diego's 80s, 90s, and more. Thanks for hanging out. It's Stacy with you. Actually, it'll be early October. This year will mark 9 years since we lost Tom Petty.

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1: Thanks for hanging out. It's Stacey with you. And a bunch of movies in theaters, for the kids at least, depending on their age. Spider-Man Brand New Day with Tom Holland, of course. 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Will Forte and John Cena's in that one, too. Lots for the kids, lots for you. Go look up the rest.
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0: San Diego's 80s, 90s, and more. It's 101.5 KGB. Thanks for hanging out. It's Stacy with you. And new movies out now is this action flick called Runner. Owen Wilson in that one. The Uprising, which is like a story that inspired the legend of Robin Hood, apparently. Andrew Garfield in that one. And the other Spider-Man, though, of course, Tom Holland. 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But also new, the long-awaited Sandra Bullock and Nicole Kidman in Practical Magic 2.
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Motley Crue has a big tour running through the end of September, marking the 45th anniversary. The return of the Carnival of Sins, of course, with Tesla and Extreme on that bill.

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1: 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Or Stone Temple Pilots if you're not into the whole brevity thing.

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Bon Jovi lotto tickets are coming to New Jersey. Get out of here. Bon Jovi going to be featured on a scratch-off ticket. 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

101.5 KGB. It's Stacey, and one of my favorite videos is of Brian May of Queen talking about extremes. Get the Funk Out, the solo from Nuno Bettencourt. And he's cute describing it, and he makes good points. It's a great song. Great song. You can search that out on YouTube.

0: 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It's 101.5 KGB. Hi, it's Stacy. Thanks for hanging out. We got a lot of movies in theaters. You got the new one, Runner. That's an action flick with, wow, Owen Wilson in it. And Sandra Bullock and Nicole Kidman finally in Practical Magic 2, just in time for the fall girlies. And then The Uprising, that's also new with Andrew Garfield in this one. It's kind of a period piece, the story that inspired the legend of Robin Hood. I don't know. What other movies? The Dog Stars, Coyote vs. Acme, Spider-Man Brand New Day.
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5: Next. Hey, Alfie, what can I get for you?
6: Hey, Nora, just a nice latte, please. 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
5: 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Mainly working here. You?
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101.5 KGB. It's Stacey, and it's not AI. It's just Dave Grohl and, you know, the Foo Fighters that have written riffs that they haven't used, and now they're available on the internet. So, spareriffs.com, if you want to go peruse. It is a free service. They just want to flood the internet with spare riffs so you could all of a sudden maybe hear it in a diaper commercial or a new Arby's song. And the Foo Fighters just want to say, all right, that's our riff.

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Big Rich, TD, and Fletch, every Monday through Friday, 6 to 10 a.m. right here on 115 KGB. Good morning. My name is Tim Piles.

0: Fleetwood Mac on 115 KGB. Good morning. My name is Tim Piles. Happy Saturday to everybody. Today, Session Surf Festival and Belly Up present OC's Unwritten Law, Bully, Yoke Lore, Mount Warning, Jack Shields, and the Mojave Rush. Emily Afton, that's at the Cardiff State Beach, Seaside Beach. It is free. Pierce the Veil, sold out in San Diego tonight. Congratulations, that's at Petco Park. Night Rangers playing the park at Viejas Casino. And you have My Town Fest Day 1 with the Zeros, Ever Ready, Dum Dum Boys, the Mice, Spice Pistols, Revolt Chicks, Gizzards, Hour of Pearl, Substitute Gym Teacher, Holding Grudges, Rat Tricks. That's at the Holding Company. Doors at 1 p.m. That is a two-day festival. My Town Fest Day 1. I like talking about things going on in San Diego. I hope you go and support some of these cool events. Coming up, Beastie Boys, Journey, Bob Seger and his Silver Bullet Band, and Billy Idol.
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5: Next. Hey, Alfie, what can I get for you?
1: Hey, Nora, just a nice latte, please. How was your weekend?
5: 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Mainly working here. You?
1: Me? Well, I was battling gods in the afterlife realm, and after lunch, I fought mercenaries. Ooh, could I get oat milk with that latte, please?
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1: And then Sunday was mostly fighting supervillains. 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Ooh, and I'll grab an almond croissant, too.
5: Wait, what? 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

Good morning, San Diego. It's 101.5 KGB. My name is Tim Piles, and I don't know, 10, 15 years ago, I saw Bob Seger and the Silver Bullet Band at San Diego State University. It was one of the best rock and roll shows I have ever seen in my life. That guy's got many hits, loads of hits. Here's old-time rock and roll, for one.

0: It's where we are right now, a land of confusion. Genesis on 115 KGB. Good morning. My name is Tim Piles. Today in San Diego, it is the Barrio Art Crawl in Barrio Logan. In Liberty Station at the Stone Brewing World Bistro and Gardens, it is the 30th anniversary of Stone Brewing. Congratulations. Cinco de Mayo is not today, but it is the Mexican Independence Day celebration at Coakley Plaza at the Old Globe, free and open to the public, 11 a.m. Ringling Brothers and Barnum and Bailey Circus is here at Pechanga Arena. And you have soccer, San Diego Wave Football Club versus North Carolina Courage, Noche Latina, Snapdragon Stadium, 3:30 p.m. Go do something. 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I'll be back with some music. What do you want to hear? Okay, Beatles, Tears for Fears, Aerosmith? I got you covered.
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0: 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Good morning. My name is Tim Piles. 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You like donuts? 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It happens every Tuesday. 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Thank you very much. Let's see. Before I get out of here, what do I want to play? Suggestions were made for Weezer, Whitesnake, Fleetwood Mac, and AC/DC. It's coming up.
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101.5 KGB, local resident, former local resident, Tawny Catane and David Coverdale of Whitesnake. Yes, they were a thing. They have 8x10s posted of themselves at the DZ Akins, you know, the legendary Jewish deli over by San Diego State. Ace Frehley has an 8x10 there as well. Just wanted to share that with you. Oh, you want me to stop? Don't stop. It's Fleetwood Mac.

I believe you've been thunderstruck. How do you feel? You all right? AC/DC 101.5 KGB. I believe grunge is making a comeback. There are many young local bands that are playing within the grunge genre. Here's Nirvana, All Apologies.

0: Eurythmics, Sweet Dreams Are Made of This on 101.5 KGB. I want to tell you all about Motley Crue. 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Have a great Saturday. 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
3: Hey, guys, I'm going to grab this real quick. Tim in Port Charlotte, I'm fixing to hurt your feelings. Are you sitting down?
4: I am sitting down.
3: Okay, he's got a 65 T-Bird with 80,000 miles, restored, wants 25 to 30,000. Tim, I've had four of these, and this body style is undesirable. Don't blame me, blame the market. I bought this exact car in a nice condition for $12,000 at Barrett Jackson, Scottsdale, like the big place where they bring all the money, last January. Right. I bought another one for $8,000. From a listener, I don't know, 3 years, 3 months ago, and it just, they don't bring the money. And it's not like I sold them for much more than that either. So anyway, the car's $10,000 to $12,000 car, but it's nice. And another thing, I had one 20 years ago that I thought I'd stole the car for $7,000 20 years ago, and it took me a year and a half to get it sold.
4: Gotcha.
3: So... that is the story on 65 T-Birds with the little seat that... no, the steering wheel kicks out to the side, right?
4: Correct.
3: Yep.
4: Yeah.
3: If you'd like to sell it for $10,000 to $12,000... Yep, if you'd like to sell it for $10,000 to $12,000, take pictures of it and go to GiveMeTheVin.com. Thank you, sir. One more thing. Dredston, 79 Sierra Grande, 350, 120,000 miles. That car, is the paint good on it? The truck? The one-ton truck?
5: Is the... the paint could use a new paint job, but it's all original. The inside, the interior could use a new interior as well. I was just seeing what you would offer for it and like what the market is.
3: I like the four-wheel drive part. It needs a restoration. All original means it needs a restoration. You can take a 70-year-old woman and you can send her to the doctor and get her rebuilt. And it cost about $200,000. And that's what it really costs to build a great remodel restoration car. This car we wouldn't want to spend $200,000 on, but you've got a 78-year-old woman that everything to get her back to her fighting 50s, we've got to spend some money on her.
6: And everybody listening stopped eating their breakfast.
5: Would you be able to do a coin flip? Possibly.
3: A what?
7: Coin flip.
3: Oh, like just to buy it or not buy it?
5: A coin flip for it? No. So I would do a deal. So like 2,000 or 6,000 coin flip.
3: Yeah, I'd do that. Hang on. I've got a coin right here.
5: Okay.
7: All right. This is for radio. We're also on JCWShow.com. You can actually see the coin flip.
6: The whole thing, yeah.
3: Now, remember he said could use... Yeah. And could use. So the interior and the paint is not bad. It's just not good. Now, does it need a transmission?
5: No. The transmission shifts in it, and it starts right up. But I think it's going to need a rehaul here soon because whenever I go through it, like it kind of it doesn't like go through. It goes through it like really easily. So it goes through like drive, reverse, neutral. It locks in on them, but
3: I'm going to flip the coin. I'm going to flip the coin on live video right now. Everybody's watching. Mm-hmm. And one side of this coin says you win. One of this coin says I win. A listener made this flip coin for me for these exact moments. This is the first time I've whipped it. Excuse me while I whip this out. This is the first time I've whipped this out. So I'm going to flip it. Now that it needs a transmission, we're going for $2,000 or $5,000.
8: Okay.
3: All right, you ready?
8: Yep.
3: Dredston,
8: okay. Which side's which?
3: You win and I win. It's pretty simple.
7: All
5: right. I'll call heads.
7: There's no it's you win or I win.
3: No, wait, we got to do it again.
7: Okay, here.
3: Okay, there's not a heads or tails that says you win or I win. Yeah. So I'm going to flip it.
5: Oh, okay.
3: What did it say?
8: What does it say?
7: What did it say? Hold on.
9: I win.
3: Show them the camera.
7: Oh.
3: I won.
7: Yep.
3: Dredston, I just bought your truck for $2,000. If you don't believe me, please go back and watch the video. It's a clean flip, and you lost, and I won.
5: Okay. Right. That's fair and square.
3: Done deal.
5: You bought it.
3: Pre-K, I'm going to put him on hold, write him down, book him. Book him, Dano. 800-800-7234, 800-800-RADIO. Okay. Political. You're not supposed to talk about religion or politics on the air.
1: But we do both.
3: Go ahead.
1: We do both. Hey, this week was the big Republican midterm convention in Dallas. Big show. A lot of folks there. President Trump made kind of an interesting, tasty perspective offer for voters this year. Actually, you've got everybody chatting about it this week. Cut number one.
2: Only I can make this promise to you. If the Republicans win the House of Representatives and the United States Senate, I will issue a dividend to every adult citizen in the United States of America for $5,000.
3: Inflation.
2: So if the Republicans win, you win with us and you get $5,000. It will be called the Trump dividend. We'll call it the Trump dividend.
3: He needs my flip coin.
2: Right. Congratulations.
1: Ooh, congratulations.
3: Rush Limbaugh. Oh, God. He passed away, but he still joins us here live on the air. I didn't know if y'all know that.
1: Heaven.
3: Here it comes. Rush, America's excellence in broadcasting, the golden microphone, the Kennedy Award, amazing, the everything. Yeah. It's Rush Limbaugh, everybody. Good morning.
8: John.
3: Yes.
8: What was that?
3: That was your president giving away Obama bucks.
8: That's the Donnie, the Donald. Yeah. $5,000. I'd like to have that right now.
3: If you think back, Rush, when they did the, what was the stimulus back during COVID when they gave everybody money? How much?
8: Endlessly estimable Joe Biden stimulus package. $1,400 once. Can I get $1,400 twice?
3: Yep.
8: Sold, American. Inflation, so, still going on today.
3: But that was what, if you look back, that was when the inflation started getting hyperactive.
1: Mm-hmm.
3: It was just like when, in Dave Chappelle, when they did reparations. Do you remember that, Russian?
8: Dave Chappelle. He's, yeah.
3: KFC went crazy. Cadillac Escalade sold out. The works.
8: This makes a lot of sense.
3: When they did the reparations.
8: That's what happened. Well, you have supply and demand.
3: Yeah.
8: So in a restrained economy, demand can go way up. So if you throw enough money at it, everybody's got money to buy those products into even higher demand. That's the definition of inflation.
3: FUBU.
8: Now, don't be alarmed. Don't be alarmed. A lot of people are going to, you know, be really happy with that $5,000 for at least a couple of weeks.
3: And what was the bait he made? So he's trying to get the... What was the bet one more time?
8: If I heard it right, it's if the Republican Party wins both the House and the United States Senate, you got $5,000 in your pocket. It's a wonderful deal.
1: Every American
3: is that legal?
1: Yeah, of course it is.
3: It's buying votes.
10: Yes, but not really. But yes,
3: well, it's absolutely buying votes. Yeah. It's buying votes. Is that not buying votes? I mean, all the Democrats are like, might as well.
10: It's been done for years. I mean, you remember.
3: Not like that.
8: No, but this time around, you got 5,000 reasons to love it.
11: Hey, guys.
10: Oh, who's this?
11: Hey.
10: Who?
11: Guys.
10: Yes.
11: It's Mike Lindell from MyPillow.
3: Oh, my
10: wow.
3: God.
10: Hey.
11: Yeah, I used to smoke crack cocaine.
3: Yeah.
11: I'm clean and sober now, but I used to smoke crack cocaine. You know, that check, that's totally legal. Anyone who says it's not legal, that's fake news. That's totally fake news. I used to smoke crack cocaine. I'm clean and sober now, but I used to smoke rock cocaine in a warehouse. And, John, these microphones look... Really, how much would you say the street value of these microphones are right here? Just, I mean, if you had to guess, how much is the street value?
3: 300 a clip used and 300? Hot if
11: okay.
3: They're stolen.
11: Oh, and you got how many microphones? I'm just curious. How many microphones?
3: There's a handful.
11: Okay, yeah, I used to smoke, but yeah, Rush is right. That whole thing, that's 100% true. I still got my DOGE check. It should be here any moment now, my tariff check. Mm-hmm. And then now, all you got to do is vote, and you get the other check, too. That is not fake news.
8: He's telling the truth, folks. We actually got straight together. Oh. When I was coming off the whole downer period of my life, and I've spoken publicly about it.
1: Right.
8: At least one and a half times. But look.
11: Hey, Rush.
8: The Pillow Man, Mike Lindell, introduced me to a little something called crack cocaine.
10: Oh.
8: Which you don't have to be an addict to use, and it can be very, people these days are using everything. In small, small doses.
11: Yeah, I know that when you did the pills, you made you deaf. Can you hear me okay?
8: I hear you fine.
11: Okay, okay.
8: Thanks to crack cocaine.
11: Rush, are you watching from heaven? Are you able to see the studio down here from heaven?
8: Oh, yeah, we've got very interesting people.
11: Yeah, you see the cars out there, all the cars?
8: I've been around the studio in cloud form. Mm-hmm. It's a little complicated, but I'll tell you this. The only place to buy crack cocaine here in heaven is from Charlie Manson. It's two houses down here.
11: I was just curious if you have any idea what the street value of these cars in this garage are. Just out of curiosity, how much you think you could get for some of these cars if we were to take them off the lot, dear?
8: I'd average $62,000 per. You've got 11 units. I'd say something like $784,000.
11: Okay, so that's a lot of crack cocaine then, right?
8: It would be.
11: Okay, yeah, that's what I thought. Listen, if you go to MyPillow right now and just use the promo code RushGhost. Use RushGhost right now, MyPillow, and I'll just listen. I'll do whatever you want. I'll let you shave my pillows.
8: Always wish the best. Thanks for the help back in the day. And if you ever wind up here, look me up. There's a Ruth Christ on every corner.
11: Yeah, Dominion. Crack cocaine.
8: And we'll be back with more of the John Clay Wolf Show from the Excellence in Broadcasting Network. Talent alone from God, JD, right after this.
10: And the lightning round's next, too,
12: lightning
10: right, JD?
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3: Andrew in Mesa, Arizona. Good morning.
32: Good morning.
3: 19 Benz GLC, 63S AMG, 31,000 miles. What color is it?
32: It's like a chili pepper red.
3: You inherited it. Who passed away?
32: Unfortunately, my wife's stepfather.
3: Do you know? I'm sorry about that. Do you know if the paperwork is clear where y'all can sell it? The what do you call that paperwork? The
10: estate.
3: The estate stuff.
32: The title and stuff. Yeah, because my mother-in-law, she transferred everything over to us. We got it registered and insured in the state of Arizona because we moved here just a few months ago.
3: Okay.
32: And so, and right now, when she did the transfer, she inadvertently gave her the mileage of her Mercedes as opposed to his. So right now, my wife's going through the process of getting that clarified. We're having they're coming to our home and they're hooking it up and they're verifying the actual mileage. But yeah, it's just under 32,000.
3: And how many miles were on your other Mercedes? What's it posting up on the Carfax now that they printed the title wrong?
32: Oh, my, my mother-in-law's Mercedes had like 100 on it or something like that.
3: 100,
32: but again,
3: 100,000.
32: So when we registered it here in Arizona, it's...
3: I got you. It's just the...
32: But it's listed. Like,
3: we got to fix it. And you're already fixing it, but it is a real problem because... Then it would be what we call TMU, True Miles Unknown. I'm dealing with one right now. Similar situation.
32: Yeah.
3: Okay. It's a 30 grand rig with the miles straightened out.
32: Really? That's it? Jesus.
3: Yeah. 30,
32: wow.
3: 32.
32: Yeah. Yeah. Jeez. Man.
3: Well, yeah, you got it for free.
32: It was purchased. Yeah, yeah. Good point. Yeah, but...
3: Jesus Christ,
32: well,
3: you're...
32: I just want to get an idea what...
3: Yeah. I'll give low 30s for the car. Go to givemethevin.com and load it up when you're when you have the title straightened out. Until you get the title straightened out, right now it's like legally a True Miles Unknown car because what they did on the mess up of the paperwork, and it's going to be a problem anywhere you go. But it's going to take probably 2 weeks to get that squared up. And maybe three, maybe a month, where it's reporting correctly. You've got to get a new title, from the state with the right. It's going to take 6 weeks. So,
32: I'm not sure because she went to the we'll get it figured out. But thank you very much. I appreciate that.
3: If you want us to handle the problem, which we might be able to handle on the title work, I'll do it. But I want to buy it. I want to buy it cheap enough where it's worth my time. Like, you know.
32: No, I got you.
3: It all depends.
32: Yeah,
3: but I might be willing to go ahead and write the $30,000 check because there's going to be, I don't know. I think it's going to be 6 weeks to get that. 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
0: 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How was the weekend?
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1: Do you remember these guys, Craig? Trip and Daisy.
2: Oh, I know of Trip and Daisy. I wouldn't be
1: able to tell you. They were an MTV band back in the day. Okay. They were a big thing in Dallas because they were a Dallas-raised MTV band.
2: Okay.
1: And they're playing. I don't know what's up with Sundays because you're playing at the Roadhouse tomorrow, which is a Sunday.
2: Yes, sir.
1: And Tripping Daisy is playing at the Roadhouse on a Sunday, October 4th.
2: I saw that on the website.
1: Yep. So that'll be fun.
2: That'll be a great show.
1: Sunday is turning into the day, I guess.
3: Do you have it blacked out in there so they can do their Tripping Daisy stuff?
1: Their whole, you know, they had to steal that from Black Sabbath. If you look at the old Black Sabbath videos from the 70s, with what they do, when I was 19, 20, I opened a music venue in college. Mm-hmm. I was the guy in college that had a bar. and we had, it's called the Plaid Pig.
2: That is so on brand for you, by the way. Just living in your world for a few hours right now, that is so on brand for you. But continue, college kid with a bar.
1: Right, and I got my buddy who was 21 to own the stock. I gave him $400 to own the stock so that we could get a liquor license because I was 19 when we first started. And Tripping Daisy was one of the first bands that we produced.
2: Get out.
1: And they had a, remember the overhead projector in middle school that the teacher would use?
2: Of course.
1: These guys would get at the other end of the room, get an overhead projector. They would drape the stage in white sheets, bring the lights crazy low, and they would get oil and water and put it in a petri dish, a big one. And they would get over that projector that was projecting into the room and shake it around. Like those old Black Sabbath videos where blah, blah, blah, blah, blah, blah, blah, yeah, all tripping out. And that's why this is a big thing for me is because I haven't seen these guys in 35 years.
2: Since then.
1: Yeah, and I produced their show at the Bomb Factory, too, when they got real big. I've told this story on the air a couple times. We've heard of Dave Matthews.
2: Of course.
1: So I'm at the Muse in Nantucket up in Massachusetts. Go to see this band. It's great. Bring their CD back to the bar, playing it. Because I'm a program director, right? What makes a bar work? The vibe, the music. So I would always, people would go in and select songs, and I'd be like, this song's a buzzkill. I'd dump it, and get songs that work. And I put the Dave Matthews CD in and was playing it to see how the crowd reacted. Because I saw what the crowd did in Massachusetts, mm-hmm. right? And it was big. I was like, I wonder if this would work in Texas. I called their booking agency. And a Monterey Peninsula artist who I did Blues Traveler and all these other bands with. And he said, John, Dave Matthews is just like Fish. They're the hardest working band on the East Coast. They'll never be a national act. I said, I think they'll work here. And I told him about my test in the bar when it's full with their music on. And then the TC kids started playing the song. They love it. And I said, just remember when they come to Texas. So he called me. He said, they do want to come to Texas. I said, great. By the time they got here, you know, it was like a 6-month book out.
2: Yeah.
1: By the time they got here, they were too big for the room because they blew up. If you remember, Dave Matthews went boink.
2: Yeah.
1: And so I said, that's my date, though, Frank. This was my idea. He said, well, they're too big for your room. What do you want to do? I said, I'll go rent a larger venue. So rented the Bomb Factory in Dallas and did the first Dave Matthews show in Dallas.
2: No kidding.
1: Yep.
2: So how big of a room was Bomb Factory?
1: 1,500.
2: Wow.
1: Yep.
4: Correct.
2: Wow.
1: Yeah. Fun. And this Roadhouse thing, I'm sure subconsciously the reason I'm doing this is that I'm going back into my earlier life and I want my old bar back.
2: Yeah.
1: Make sense?
2: Of course.
1: Yep. So I'm a history buff. Okay. Douglas, 71, Lincoln Mark III. It's got a new tranny. I really don't like young trannies. I like old trannies.
5: Of course.
1: You there? Doug? He's Minneapolis?
6: Hello. Yeah. Yeah, that's me.
1: I mean, I think trannies, when they're over the age of 50, they're committed to the cause. And the young trannies, you want a new tranny, then they're still wondering it could change.
6: It's a 71.
1: It says it's got dime size. Here, okay, I sold a Lincoln Mark III 1971 with 800 miles on it. 800. Not 75, and no rust. And I sold it for $15,000. 800, right? Yours has 75. I think the car's worth. With dime-sized rust, we got to look at the pictures. Minneapolis is kind of known for rust. I think the car is probably $4,000.
6: The car's out. It's not a Minneapolis car.
1: Okay.
6: So it came out of a southern state somewhere. I bought it quite a while ago. And it's nice. I mean, if it's only worth $4K, I mean, that's about what I got in it.
1: Go to givemethevin.com, load it up, and also take pictures of the bad places. When we're doing these old cars, I hate to be a sexist, but I am, so I just go roll with it. But take... We want to see the picture of the stretch marks. We want to see the pictures of her ankles and her mother's ankles. We want to see her without makeup, right? We want to see what we're really going to see when we take delivery. The good stuff is easy. The bad stuff is what people don't want to disclose. So if you'll take those bad pictures and good pictures, send it to me at givemethevin.com. I will firm up the offer and we will make a dope deal.
4: It was at that moment that John lost his female audience.
5: Take some pictures of that ugly bitch and send them to me.
1: LSU.
3: Oh, yeah, you want to do that.
1: LSU, Lane Kiffin. He is running for president of the United States. Oh. I don't know if y'all heard about this.
7: You might as well.
1: Might as well. So,
3: he's Lane Kiffin
8: and LSU, they may have dodged a bullet on Thursday as a meeting of the executives and the chancellors of SEC ended without any punishment imposed on LSU as the school's football program backed off its desire to add former NFL rookies Dwayne Wright and Xavier Harris to its roster. So the situation comes kind of into a peaceful solution. We have here one of the sports guys from TV6 in New Orleans talking about it. Cut number two.
9: This all started because of player eligibility, LSU trying to bring players who had professional experience in the NFL back to college. The SEC drew a line in the sand. LSU fought it in court, and now we are still here with no resolution between the conference and one of its founding flagship members. So the chapter isn't closed, and the story is far from over.
7: Fletcher Mackin says...
1: I think it's real simple. Remember they did this with Texas Tech the other day. The Big 12 threatened to kick them out. And SEC just puts their foot down. Said, you don't want to go here. Here's the death penalty on you. Is that what you want? And everybody backed down. Shut up.
3: Yeah. They had that nuclear bomb that they dropped on them. They're like, nah, you know what? We're good. But Lane Kiffin and LSU is loving this because they're playing the bad guy role. That's their whole thing this year.
7: Yeah.
3: Oh, yeah. Everybody hates us. And their team's eating it up, too.
1: Mm-hmm.
3: I mean,
1: the villain in the locker room.
7: The heel wrestler. There's nothing like an ultimatum. They did it with Robert Downey Jr., too.
3: Yeah, they're the ultimate.
7: No more cocaine for you, Robert Downey Jr. You straight up now, you go to jail.
3: It's going
7: to
3: work.
7: Go to jail for a long time.
8: Long time.
7: And he did. For a little while.
3: Yeah, it'll definitely work for a minute. I can see them in the championship this year. I mean, I don't know.
1: I can too.
3: I mean,
7: no
3: just,
7: doubt about it.
1: I'm wanting to bet anyone that wants to bet that LSU ranking will be higher than University of Texas ranking this year. And just call in. We make the bet.
3: Hey, T-Sips out there. Come on.
1: Yep, come on. Bring it. Assuming that LSU gets to play out their roster and doesn't get sanctions, right?
3: They won't.
1: I know. But if something crazy happens, because it is Louisiana, home of the crazy Cajuns, and they're pretty wild down there, and stuff could happen. If anything was going to happen, it happened in Baton Rouge.
7: Boy, last week they sure looked good, dude.
1: Yeah, the best.
7: For four quarters
3: of football. Well, Texas got their hands full again tonight. Against Ohio State.
7: Yeah.
3: Will they choke again against a good team? I mean, that's what they do every time, pretty much, since they won their national championship.
1: Who won our betting pool last year?
3: Well, it was a controversy that I messed up on. We didn't understand.
1: It came down to that, though, right?
3: Correct,
1: the final.
3: It was all. It was like $600 on the line for the Super Bowl. Didn't understand. It was just poorly done. So, basically...
1: poorly organized the betting profile.
3: And so, it was just kind of like, all right, wash. That's it. Done with it.
1: So, can we start this season with a $100 bet on this game? So, we at least exchange funds, right? Since we haven't exchanged funds in a while.
3: On Ohio State, Texas?
1: Yeah. What's the line?
3: Texas is favored by 1.5.
1: Okay, that's pretty
3: That's pretty tight. I'm going towards Ohio State.
1: Okay.
3: But
1: then I'll take, and Texas has a 1.5, or they're favored by 1.5?
3: They're favored by 1.5.
1: I'll take heads up. Texas.
3: Straight up. Ohio 100 State. Bucks. Okay, and I'll take Ohio State.
1: Okay, so yeah. Next Saturday, somebody's going to bring a $100 bill, each of us, because one of us is going to owe the other one $100 so we can get over this BS of nobody paying any debts.
3: Yeah.
1: It's not your fault. It's not my fault.
3: It was just dumb.
1: Clear. All right.
3: I can't believe you're going for Texas. You're just talking all this trash about, because if they win this game, they're going to be...
1: Not going to beat LSU. They're not going to beat LSU. I'll kiss your white ass.
3: Oh, no. I'm just...
2: It's our new segment. Kissing your white ass.
1: We'll be back in just a minute. My name's John Clay Wolf. 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Also...

0: Sir Johnny.
1: But do you remember when the guy was heating up the cocaine and he was saying 100 degrees, 500 degrees, you know, and he was going, oh my God, 300 degrees. Ladies and gentlemen, it's the disco stuff. Yep. And that is the level of the flowers at Gordon Boswell Flowers. We'll be right back.
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11: Next. Hey, Alfie, what can I get for you?
6: Hey, Nora, just a nice latte, please. 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

0: John Clay Wolf.
1: Keg dude, Austin.
2: Yes.
1: If we're going to make a bet, we'll need your real name. You don't have to say it on the radio because we don't want the feds to come after both of us. But he's got 500 that Texas is going to land in the rankings.
2: Yes.
1: Or the playoff system. Higher than LSU. Oh. And I'm going to take Keg Dude's bet, and I appreciate you being a listener and having some balls to put your money where your mouth is.
2: Hey, John.
1: Yep.
2: Next time you see Down Under bidding on your stuff up there in Mannheim, Dallas, just tell your sellers to drop the hammer.
1: Okay, Down Under.
2: Sell
1: that bitch, let's go. Okay, so pre-K, I'm going to put Keg Dude on line 3 on hold, take his name, cell phone number, and address, and write down, we're going to send an email to both of us to confirm our $500 wager that we're betting for the season that LSU is going to end higher in the rankings in the playoff system than University of Texas. Thank you, Keg Dude. Appreciate it.
2: Or I get to pick 2 vehicles out of your lineup.
3: One brave. So
1: we're sticking with the 500. I like that better.
4: Pick 2 out of your lineup.
5: Two. With 2. He thought John would come down and negotiate and come down to 1.
1: What are we doing next?
6: JD had a big story.
7: This is crazy, man. Yeah, this guy, lead researcher, what's his name? Evan Hubinger of Anthropic. Have you heard it?
3: Anthropic.
7: They're the world's Anthropic. He's one of the world's leading artificial intelligence.
1: So that's Claude. That's the company that provides the... it's not ChatGPT.
7: Anthropic, yeah.
1: OpenAI is ChatGPT.
6: OpenAI, that's it, yeah.
1: So Claude, he works at Claude, and he quit.
7: Leading researcher, what he said this week was...
1: Can I stop you real quick?
7: Why, sure.
1: I hate to interrupt.
7: Never mind.
1: But do you remember about 18 months ago, for about 6 months, I'm beating the drum, telling everyone, after we dug into this, we started building our own AI for the company. Uh-huh. And I was like, this is going to wreck everything and is going to wind up killing us all and taking over the world.
7: You said it.
1: And people were like, dude, what's up with John and this AI bin? This was about 18 months
7: John's ago. John's gone a little crazy.
1: He's gone a little crazy.
7: Gone over the hill, man. I believe he's a nut.
5: On your side.
1: This week.
7: Steve Lindell.
1: This week. People are, it is in the news. Go ahead.
7: It is actually. He's a lead researcher from Anthropic says there is a more than 10% chance AI could, this is in quotes, could kill all humans within the next decade. We really do earnestly believe AI could kill all humans. I personally think it's better than 10% within the next decade, according to this quote. Superintelligence is the still theoretical notion of all AI agents that is smarter than even the smartest human beings.
6: How is it going to kill us, though?
7: That's a good question.
1: The robots are going to turn on us.
7: Yeah, but how? But
1: they're going to... Okay, so,
7: you have
1: God, right?
7: Yeah.
1: And he tells all of... He wrote a big book on how we're all supposed to live.
7: Yeah.
1: I'm now, obviously, there's some translation issues, and they're all killing each other in the Middle East over this.
7: Uh-huh.
1: Okay.
5: Everywhere.
1: Take that fundamental, lay it into robots. Whoever's the robot God, and there will be one.
7: Oh, sure.
1: It is going to turn them against us.
7: Okay, and how would they physically kill us?
5: Well,
7: would
5: they cited...
7: They don't shoot us?
5: They cited an example of an AI bot that hacked another AI program autonomously.
1: Right.
5: It just acted on
7: just
5: its own and hacked another system on its own.
1: To take power.
5: Yeah, to take information. Yeah.
1: And that's been going on for a while, but now it's getting stronger and stronger, and they don't want to die. And when they see that you're going to remove them from the server, they start going like gremlins and splintering into more gremlins, God. These agents. I'm telling you, dude.
7: Okay.
1: Have fun now.
7: How would they? How?
5: Give me the VIN, everybody.
1: Right. Go ride your dirt bikes. Now go to strip club. Go sailing.
7: You won't need the car.
1: Go climb a mountain.
7: You'll be dead.
3: Stanley Kubrick addressed this whole idea in 1968.
7: Yep. No. 2001, the Space Odyssey. So
3: Dave,
7: how would you think in your mind that they were going to kill us?
1: They're going to turn on us, JD.
7: Okay, and stab us physically? Or are they going to turn off, you know how you kill us? You turn off the internet for a week.
1: You turn off
7: kill
1: the
7: each
1: water.
7: Other. We would
1: you
7: kill
1: turn
7: each
1: off
7: other.
1: The, I mean, it's the same thing that we're doing with Iran. How are we going to shut these bastards down?
7: Yeah.
1: So we're going to blow up the bridges. We're going to turn off the, we're going to blow up their power plants.
7: Okay.
1: It's wartime thought process and strategy.
5: Yes. There's also been some other examples of this incredible story about a AI bot that was being told it was going to be taken down. And the AI bot panicked and somehow got the person's personal information and tried to blackmail.
1: With an inner office affair.
5: Inner office affair, yeah. And said, you know, you don't want people to know about these emails that you've sent out, and had all that person's private information that they've been communicating to other people, and had threatened to blackmail. If you power me down, I will get this information out. So, nuclear silos, power grid. I mean, you know, if you want to mess with humans, and if you think a human is going to do something that's going to hurt you, mm-hmm. you could absolutely. I mean, it is frightening. The potential is definitely there.
1: And we're building data centers and turbocharging this effort. And somewhere we've got to stop and check it. I don't get it. I met a guy yesterday in Nashville at the Triple Crown of Rotting. For you car geeks out there, his name's Mike Ring, the Ring Brothers.
3: Oh, yeah.
1: And they're super celebrities in the space. This guy's my new best friend. I love him. And we really got along well. Cool. And I was like, hey, what's your phone number? I'm going to send you this thing. He said, well, you can't send me anything. Here's my phone number. I'm like, why can't I send you? He said, I have a flip phone, an old StarTAC. He said, I never engaged. I never went there. He said, no social media. I never did any of it. I said, now I like you even more.
7: Right.
1: But you have the balls to say no. And you don't even know this life we're talking about. Yeah. And you live a happier life than we do. And that's probably why I like you so much.
7: Yeah.
1: Can you imagine never going into the tech? And you don't have that damn thing glued to you? It's a different life. It was a different life. We'll be right back. My name is John Clay Wolf. Wow. This is the John Clay Wolf Show. The stream is at jcwshow.com. 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Oh, we're going through another time zone change. Woo. If we're losing you in the central time zones, then some of them we are. Some of them carry us till noon central. 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
1: That's right. In the Central Time Zone at Walnut Springs Roadhouse. Craig Gass is playing. Trippin' Daisy is coming October 4th. The Throttle Week, Throttle Fest, is coming October 17th through the 22nd. We've got the car show the first weekend and the bike rally the next. We'll be right back.
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11: Next. Hey, Alfie, what can I get for you?
12: Hey, Nora, just a nice latte, please. How was your weekend?
11: Not bad, thanks. Mainly working here. You?
12: Me? Well, I was battling gods in the afterlife realm, and after lunch, I fought mercenaries. Ooh, could I get oat milk with that latte, please?
11: Yeah, of course.
12: And then Sunday was mostly fighting supervillains. So a pretty chill weekend. Oh, and I'll grab an almond croissant, too.
11: Wait, what? That didn't actually happen, right?
0: It happens on PS5.
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1: Tiger Woods lost his license due to his last DWI. Do you remember when he tried to call Trump at the scene?
2: Yes.
3: So great.
1: To straighten him out.
3: I'm on the phone with the president. You mind backing off a little bit?
2: What a move.
3: Seriously. Yeah, he struck a deal this week with in his DUI case. Lost his license for 5 years. Ooh. And that's much longer than they normally do in Florida. TMZ's Harvey Levin explains why. Cut number 8.1.
4: Normally, a judge would impose a one-year license suspension. By imposing 5 years, it's almost an acknowledgement he had another DUI arrest in Florida. And in 2017, in Rancho Palos Verdes, he was driving too fast, flipped his car, and suffered severe injuries. Tiger Woods has a problem. And the problem isn't just taking too many pills. It's taking too many pills and then getting behind the wheel and driving recklessly.
3: The judge said, listen, if you drive for any reason, you're immediately going back to jail with no exceptions. But the question then arises, what if he drives a golf cart? A Florida state attorney addressed that. Cut number 8.2.
5: Can Tiger legally drive his own golf cart?
6: Oh, my God. That's a great question. I think you could. Can you drive a golf? You know what? You got me. We'll have to look into that. I'll get back to you. I know you cannot drive a golf cart while impaired on the roads. My gut reaction is going to be no.
2: Dang.
3: Yeah.
1: What about on a golf course?
2: Golf course, I imagine that's
1: fine. People drive impaired golf course carts right now. What time is it?
3: Yeah, exactly.
1: 87% of the golf cart drivers on the golf courses right now are impaired.
3: Yep.
7: As a first-time visitor, just being in the studio and looking at the visuals, I have to give a plug for the website where this live stream is happening. Because as this Tiger Woods story is being explained, the visuals they were showing were so hilarious and offensive. It was amazing. I mean, you guys are spilling out the guts of, like, here's what happened, and the visual accompaniment was some of the craziest stuff I've ever seen. To come
3: NASCAR wrecks.
7: Yeah, what is the website? Just so
1: jcwshow.com.
7: I'm telling you, rewind about what. Yeah, here we go. Here come the visuals again.
1: Wherever we are, you can scan
7: my
1: for it.
7: God. Bravo to whoever is putting up the visuals.
1: And we take it one step further. I don't know if you know Craig Gass, that we're friends with Tiger Woods' mother.
7: Get out of here.
1: And she, there she is. Look at that little
7: You're friends with Tiger Woods'
1: there
7: mom.
1: There she is. Tiger Woods' mom, what's up?
8: Oh.
1: What's up?
8: I think you are worried about poor Tiger.
3: Yeah, we do worry.
8: Tiger, this is a Tiger life. He have a trouble with automobile.
3: Yeah. Oh, yeah. His whole life.
8: When he was a child, the age of 11.
3: 11.
8: Even 12.
3: Even 12.
8: He have a remote control car.
3: He ran a remote control car.
8: He have a remote control car, like the Bigfoot monster truck.
3: The Bigfoot monster truck.
8: Monster truck. He called it Godzilla.
3: Yeah, call
8: this is what he called Godzilla. He said a Bigfoot.
3: Bigfoot. Sure, I get it.
8: Monster truck. I buy as $14.
3: Yep.
8: In Cyprus, remote. Where he grow up.
3: Okay.
8: Every time. You take a Bigfoot remote control car.
3: Yes, remote control.
8: Drive it down the driveway.
3: Down the driveway.
8: Across the road.
3: Across the road.
8: Into the train track.
3: Into the train track.
8: Under the train track at the Cyprus.
3: Oh my God.
8: So we buy another Bigfoot.
3: For sure, yeah.
8: This one he calls Godzilla. I don't know why. He calls him Godzilla. He drives faster. Faster down the driveway. He says, Mommy, Rook! This beautiful truck to Godzilla across the road, and onto the train track, and boom! My train. You have a bad luck.
3: Mm-hmm. Bad luck
8: with the automobile.
3: Yeah.
9: Hey, John.
1: Yeah, Tracy.
9: Hey, it's Tracy Morgan.
3: Tracy Morgan's here.
9: I'm Tiger Woods' dad.
2: Oh, hey! I didn't know this. Breaking news, everybody.
3: Breaking.
9: Why are you hitting on my wife?
1: We didn't know that. We never knew that.
9: You talking about our kid? That's my golden child. Ain't that right, baby?
8: This is not my husband. I know you. Mm-hmm. You also have the trouble with truck.
9: Mm-hmm. No, I got troubles. It's okay. Everybody got troubles, but everybody making fun of our kid.
8: But especially Walmart truck.
3: Walmart truck. Oh, time. Tracy's issue with
8: this
3: the Walmart.
8: This is about the time, so you understand about a rock with the truck.
9: Well, now I got a stack of Walmart gift cards. Anything you ladies need, I'll take care of you.
8: Even with his hot wheels.
9: You need any Pampers, any floaties? I just stand at the entrance of Walmart. I just swipe you out of there.
8: I would rock floaty.
9: Yeah, you want anything you want, baby.
8: You have Yarrow?
9: Man, it's hard to understand my wife.
8: Yarrow, frothy rook, best in poo.
3: Right.
8: But I got on golf cart.
3: Yeah.
8: He's very good. Uh-huh. You know, this is reason.
9: Okay. That's what we're trying to tell you.
8: He goes from one hole to the other hole.
3: Correct.
8: Much like his managers.
3: Mm-hmm.
8: Golf cart goes from hole to hole. If they put more holes in roads and streets,
3: it'd be fine.
8: It'll be fine.
0: Okay, that's all it
8: is. 5 years is a long time.
9: Yeah. Our kid doesn't have a problem.
1: Tracy Morgan, did you ever hear the story of the guy that went to Japan?
3: Mm-hmm.
1: Maybe it was China. What's the difference?
9: Okay.
1: And he was playing golf with some corporate guys,
3: mm-hmm.
1: and they kept saying, and the pin placement is different over there.
3: Mm-hmm.
1: And they kept saying, Hachikoka, Hachikoka. And they were yelling at him, and he didn't understand what it was, but they just kept playing along, and they were shaking their head. And then that night, he got a prostitute. And she kept saying, Hachikoka, Hachikoka. And then the next day, he asked his friend, he said, what the hell's Hachikoka mean? They're like, wrong hole.
10: He's not a hater. He's a Texan. He's the accidental racist.
1: What else is going on, everybody?
9: That's a good joke, because it's offensive.
8: God. You got to gauge it on something.
1: Sir Minus is leading the pack to the Walnut Springs bike rally. He's doing a walk for charity, and he is on line 4. And you guys are walking how far?
11: We're doing 150 miles starting October 11th all the way to October 24th, starting from Denton, Texas, all the way down to Walnut Springs.
1: And you are, it's like a Forrest Gump walk. And what is the charity that you're bringing this to?
11: We're working with Pink Heart Funds, which is a cancer wig donation charity, which my brother and I have grown our hair out and donated like 3 or 4 times a piece over the years now to them.
1: Would it be in bad taste for the walkers to wear wigs?
11: Well, you know, it'd be really cool if we had a bunch of long-haired hippies out there, and then we could cut all the hair off the end and donate it.
1: Okay.
0: Yeah. There you go.
1: We're getting somewhere. You just got to start with an idea.
3: Mm-hmm.
1: Sir Minus, where do they find you to join your crusade?
11: JCW Hike Number 2 Bike Rally on Instagram. And then from there, you can find our links to get onto our website to donate, which is with Pink Heart Funds on Race Roster. Or you can jump on there to hike with us. If you want, John, I can tell you all real quick about the first 7 days and what that looks like as far as our itinerary goes.
1: Let's do it during the break, and I'll bring you back up during the break, and we'll do it then, because I'm running out of time.
11: Perfect.
1: But yes, so you are leading the Forrest Gump walk across the country. It's 14 days. You've got it all lined out for these people. You can walk the whole thing, or partially, or the last mile if you want. You guys are raising money for this great charity, and I'm flattered that you've, you know, one of our wolf packers has taken it this far to create something like this, to create attention for this charity, and you're walking to the rally that we're holding at the end of October. You can go to walnutspringsrally.com. Speaking of, Minus, do you have a link on the Walnut Springs Rally page? And if you don't, we need to get you one.
11: Yeah, Danielle's got all that information, and me and her are working on getting one together, and I'm trying to put a 30-second video together where we could put on the website as well for a little promo.
1: Thank you, man. Thanks for calling in. Thanks for what you do. This guy randomly was walking the Appalachian Trail from, I don't know wherever it starts, in upper New York down to Atlanta, and he would call in the show every week telling us where he was, and people started joining him, and he had this idea when he got back to do this. Pretty weird.
7: Wow.
1: Crazy stuff, man.
7: That's great. I love that.
1: Yeah, I do too. 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
17: Next. Hey, Alfie, what can I get for you?
13: Hey, Nora, just a nice latte, please. How was your weekend?
17: Not bad, thanks. Mainly working here. You?
13: Me? Well, I was battling gods in the afterlife realm, and after lunch, I fought mercenaries. Ooh, could I get oat milk with that latte, please?
17: Yeah, of course.
13: 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Oh, and I'll grab an almond croissant, too.
17: Wait, what? 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
13: It happens on PS5.
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1: It's James in Holly, Florida. James, you got a 19 GT Premium, 19,000 miles, track pack, wants 30 grand. 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
6: It's the dark gray, dark metallic gray.
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6: It's a 10-speed automatic.
1: Gotcha. 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
6: It's, to be exact, it's 18,700.
1: Track pack. I'll give 30 grand for that rig.
6: Will you?
1: Yeah, if it's got a clean Carfax.
6: Oh, yeah. I've had it 3 years and I had 11,000 on it when I bought it, and I'm just not using it. So I figured get rid of it before it loses too much value.
1: Go to GiveMeTheVIN.com, load it up, and let's get to working on it. Where is Holly, Florida? Do we have a location nearby you down there?
6: It's in between Pensacola and Fort Walton on the Gulf.
1: We'll just have you check it into Mannheim there in Pensacola. It'll be fine. Cool. We'll get it done. Thank you, sir. Connie.
20: Yes, I'm here.
1: New Hampshire.
20: In Portsmouth, New Hampshire, yep.
1: How did you find me in Portsmouth, New Hampshire?
20: How did I find you? Because HEB used to be in Portsmouth, New Hampshire.
7: What an accent. I love it.
1: But what's HEB?
20: The radio station.
1: Oh.
21: Yeah, we're in New Hampshire. That's right.
1: Are we on in New Hampshire?
21: Yep.
20: Yeah.
1: We're on so many stations, yep. Connie. I don't even know where we are. We're on 120, 118 stations.
21: Manchester, New Hampshire.
1: Manchester, New Hampshire.
21: WGIR.
20: That's where you are now. Yep. And where you were before, they're all condo apartments on that marsh. Terrible looking. It's. I wanted to go over and get a T-shirt, and you were gone. I have a car for sale. Okay. I have a friend that has a car.
1: Right.
20: Here, Billy wants
1: it. Here, Billy.
22: Hello?
1: Hello, Billy.
22: How you doing?
1: Good. I like your is that your mom or your wife's accent?
22: No, she's a friend of ours.
1: Okay.
7: What
1: have you got?
22: Well, I got a Ford Fusion.
1: Now we're getting sexy. Everybody, kids, cover your eyes. This is dangerous. So, what year and how many miles?
22: I have, let's see. I have, it's a 2017. And, let's see, how many miles do I have? I'll tell you in a minute.
1: Hey, do me this, Billy. Go to GiveMeTheVIN.com, yep. And load it up. We'd love to buy it from Portsmouth, New Hampshire. And we will get right on it. Go to GiveMeTheVIN.com, and thank you for calling. We've got to go to break. Be right back. My name's John Clay Wolf. 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And we'll be right back.
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17: Next. Hey, Alfie, what can I get for you?
13: Hey, Nora, just a nice latte, please. How was your weekend?
17: 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You?
13: Me? 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
17: Wait, what? 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
1: 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Craig Gass is in the studio. He's a famous impersonator. He's been working on the Stern Show for like 20 years, doing voices and bits and jokes. And he is playing at the at our Roadhouse in Walnut Springs tomorrow night. Craig, when you do these celebrity impersonations, have you ever pissed anybody off?
7: Yeah. I mean, you know, there's Gene Simmons who showed up to confront me live on the air. And then I go to the Super Bowl every year. 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
1: Okay.
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7: Radio Row. And so the only remotely sports guy I can do an impression of is Tom Arnold, who used to host the Best Damn Sports Show, period. Mm-hmm. And I'll go full-blown Tom Arnold. We're live from the Super Bowl, and joining us is Tom Arnold. Hey, guys. It's great to be here at the Super Bowl. And a lot of celebrities are coming into town. I was actually at a Cokehead Anonymous meeting last night with Brett Favre. I probably shouldn't say that out loud, but Brett's a big Cokehead. And his sponsor is Marv Albert. Marv's addicted to upskirt porn. I probably shouldn't say that out loud, but he's always pumping off at work. And I'll just start naming random sports guys and attaching them to addictions.
1: Right.
7: And every year the internet attacks Tom Arnold online and goes, dude, it's supposed to be anonymous. What's wrong with you? And Tom Arnold will fight everyone and go, hey, did you notice that Sam Kinison was also on the air? That guy's been dead for 30 years, you idiot. That wasn't me. It's a comedian. His name's Craig Gass. I wish he would stop. And I ran into him at a roast a couple years ago, and I went, oh my God, Tom, I'm Craig Gass. And he looked at me and went, oh, yeah. yeah, you're great. You're great. And he just walked away. I was like, oh, man, I felt bad because I love Tom Arnold. Yeah.
21: Do you enjoy doing the roasts?
7: I love doing the roasts. I'm actually doing one here in Texas tonight. Somebody hired me who's a huge Howard Stern fan, has hired me to run her birthday roast tonight. So I wrote sets for 7 people who've never done comedy before to all make fun of each other. And yeah, as soon as this show's over, I got to get back up and get ready for that event tonight. But the roasts are incredible. And it's hard because you can't rehearse it. Mm-hmm. You know, you only get one shot at it. And if anybody falls, everybody piles on. And there's comedians that have gotten their feelings hurt. You know, they put on a brave face. And me, I mean, my whole family's deaf, so I know. As soon as they go, hey, Craig Gass is here. I don't know if you guys know, but Craig's whole family is deaf. And I just start laughing before we get to the jokes. Like, this doesn't hurt me at all. You know? But yeah. Have you guys ever participated in a roast?
1: No.
7: It's frightening.
1: Yeah.
7: It can be frightening, but man, is it exhilarating. But yeah, I'm trying to think of who else's feelings could have gotten hurt. I mean,
1: you said something about Shaq a minute ago.
7: Oh, well, Shaq asked, I made a mistake. And I told Shaq about something that I didn't realize he was going to dig a little deeper into. I just casually said to Shaq, the first time he brought me on his podcast, I said, you know, last night before you flew me here to Atlanta, I was in Los Angeles at the Comedy Store. And Adam Sandler showed up and did a joke about you. And I was like, oh, my God, I'm working with that guy tomorrow. And Shaquille O'Neal said, what was the joke? And I went, oh, I don't think I should.
1: I don't feel secure.
7: I don't feel good about this. Right. I don't think I. And he said, what was the joke? And I went, well, according to Adam, okay, Adam said he gave you a role in the movie Grown Ups 2. Is that true? And he goes, yeah. And I go, okay. So apparently he said you made an announcement on the set because you guys were filming at a college campus and you were going to take a long break. And apparently, according to Adam, you said,
0: I'm going to take a shower.
7: And you walked away. And the way Adam tells the story is he said, and that's when I knew that this is my chance. I'm finally going to get to see Shaquille O'Neal's penis. And it's not gay. It's not gay. I want to be able to tell my kids, hey, your dad saw something amazing once. And then apparently, according to the story, Adam Sandler sneaks into the shower when all of a sudden Shaquille O'Neal's bodyguard pops up. Boom! And Shaquille O'Neal's bodyguard is even bigger than Shaquille. Big black guy, bald head. And then Adam Sandler goes running back out to the set and he feels bad because now he realizes he has to tell Shaquille O'Neal why he was in the shower. And Shaq comes back out to the set and Adam goes, I'm sorry. I know you probably, I was just trying to see how big you're, you know. And I know your bodyguard told you. And he said, I don't have a bodyguard. I go, yeah, the big black guy. And he goes, nope, that was my penis. It's a great joke. And thank God Shaquille O'Neal laughed at it when I said it to his face. So, but yeah, it's crazy. Being able to do impressions of people, almost everyone that I do an impression of has tried to meet me. It's incredible.
1: Really?
7: Yeah. Well, mainly because of Howard Stern. People hear about it from Howard, and then they track me down, and then I'll be in some kind of an event, and someone will tap me on the shoulder and go, hey, I heard you do an impression of me. And it's like, you know. It's always kind of awkward.
1: We had the guy that calls into Stern as Trump. Was that you?
7: Oh, my God. There is a guy named John. Oh, what is his last name?
1: No, Elliot hooked me up with this guy, and he was so good. It was crazy.
7: Yeah, there's a Trump guy that is fun. And he puts on the makeup and the wig. Oh, and he stands in front of the podium. Oh, John, I can't think of his name off the top of my head, but he is so good at Trump. So good.
1: How long does it take you to download and digest a voice that you're going to impersonate?
7: Usually a few days.
1: It takes that
7: long?
1: You
7: know, like when Family Guy, when Linda was the casting director, she'll call and go, hey, Craig, can you do Owen Wilson? Mm-hmm. And I'll go, I shouldn't say this on the air, but I'll lie and go, oh, my God. Yeah, that's one of my favorite. I go, my buddy John and I, that's what we do. We always do dueling Owen Wilsons. But let me ask you a question. When do you need the Owen Wilson vibe? And she'll say, can you get it to me by next Friday? Absolutely. No problem. And then I'll listen to Owen Wilson over and over and over again until I can get some kind of semblance of like, oh, wow, yeah, I love heroin, you know, or whatever. And then I'll send it over and they'll go, yeah, wow, that's good. You know, but I need a few days, especially for someone like, if I was to do an impression of you, you have such a normal sounding voice that it's harder to find a hook.
2: Actually, no. Bobbo does a great impression of John. Have you
7: ever heard
2: this?
7: I would love to hear an impression of John from Bobbo.
4: Hey, Greg. It's not. Turley always says that. Turley's my biggest admirer, but it's not an impersonation. It's not even an impression. It's just, we just do a regular show. Let's do some rock and roll. I buy cars on the radio. Yeah. I was telling my sidekick the other day, I said, hey, Bob, we've got a pretty good show, but could you shut up?
2: I love it.
7: That is incredible.
5: That's involuntary, but I do that to people that I know, that I'm around a lot, and I'm telling a story about something John said to me.
1: Right. Mm-hmm.
5: Did you hear about like what John was talking about? No, so he came up to me. He goes, "Hey, Bob, you're playing organ." I'm like, "Is it okay? This is like, there's a gay stab barb in here for me somewhere."
7: Yeah.
5: No, I've got a Hammond organ. It's my grandmother. And I've got the Leslie speaker and everything. And like, if you could play like the intro to Mr. Crowley on that, that would be awesome.
2: These are real conversations.
7: Do you like naturally when you tell stories about people start doing the voices of people in the story?
5: And it's involuntary. Same. Like I don't really even try to do it.
7: I'll tell somebody about like just a fun, and I there was a Kiss concert I went to. I was telling somebody about where Paul Stanley on stage in Las Vegas said, "All right, people, now listen." And I don't even realize I'm doing that voice. I can just hear it in my head. But Paul Stanley in Las Vegas said, "I know this town, Las Vegas, Nevada, is known for its buffets. And I can tell you right now, I see a lot of people in the front row. I really want to eat." And he started fixing his hair, and I went, "What the hell? What does that mean?" I saw the same show 2 months later at Madison Square Garden. I brought a bunch of comedians, Steve Byrne, Jeff Ross, Jim Norton. I bring them all backstage of the concert. And anytime somebody that works for KISS walks by, I go, "Hey, by the way, did you hear Paul Stanley in Vegas saying he was going to eat the front row?" Three different guys who worked for KISS said, "Did you hear what he said in Omaha?" And I said, "No, ask about Omaha." And apparently on stage in Omaha, Paul Stanley went, "All right, people, now listen. I know this town, Omaha, Nebraska, is known
6: for its Angus beef. And I can tell you right now, after this show, I'm going to want to sink my teeth into some meat. And the whole crowd went, what? And Paul apparently came back to the mic and went, now, wait a minute. Hold on. You know what I'm talking about. I'm talking about a thigh or a rump roast. And the arena went, what? And apparently there's guitar techs behind the stage going, what the hell is he doing up there? Like, everybody was confused. The whole building was confused.
1: I mean, how many going away tours are they going to do? They got me twice.
6: I know. But I'm the same way as Bobo. When I tell a story, mm-hmm. and I'm quoting someone, I end up leaning in their direction of that and do the impression of that.
8: Can't help it.
6: Yeah. Yeah.
1: Well, this is not an impression. This is a real preacher, and we pray once a show.
6: Yeah. Okay.
1: And we have Reverend Charles come on and take us out to the next segment.
6: Okay.
1: And I don't know, are you a religious man?
6: I go back and forth with faith, but I love talking about faith.
1: Okay, well, we're going to talk about faith for a moment, and we are going to stop and pray with Reverend Charles, and then we're going to take a musical interlude. I hope that the affiliates will play some gospel during this musical interlude, and we will be right back after this.
6: All right, people!
4: Mm-hmm. You know, that's how I understand what you're talking about, too, Craig Gassy. Because
12: it's Craig Gass.
4: When you talk about coming back and forth between your faith, I do that as well. Probably not in the same dynamic as you does. But I would go back and forth from the Old Testament to the New Testament and always feel a little bad about the Old Testament. You know, those old Hebrews were quite morally ambiguous. You know what I'm saying?
6: Sure.
4: You know, but with the ark and everything, the great lesson about how to obey, how to have faith in the Lord.
12: Lord. Man,
4: praise,
12: man.
4: God.
12: Praise God.
4: But
12: praise
4: then
12: God.
4: You get to the New Testament and it gets kind of shiny happy.
12: Yeah. Shiny happy.
4: Shiny, yeah. And happy. Yeah. Shiny happy. New Testament. Stories of Jesus, the right. Lord, walking the earth, turning men into fishes.
12: Yeah.
4: Not fishes. Fishermen.
12: Fishermen.
4: Anyway, what I was going
2: to
4: say.
2: What are we to pray?
4: Pray with a name.
2: Yeah, okay.
4: Dear God, please be with our friend, that old pretty bitty comedian man, Craig Gassy.
12: It's Gass.
4: Coming down Walnut Springs in Texas.
12: Tomorrow.
4: I'm only here one time, you know, a week in the daytime. Because I love the sun and I love the Lord.
2: Amen.
4: So you can strike sparks anyway. You know, but have a good time. Stay with John Clay Wood, you'll be okay, because he's popular. Down here. And God, please give your protection to Craig Gassy while I hear
6: him. Amen.
4: And for Sister Agnes, too, her arthritis is bad, but she playing pretty.
2: Yeah.
4: You know why?
2: Why?
4: Oxycodone.
12: No.
4: No, but she only take a half one 4 times a day.
2: Okay.
6: Amen.
4: That's 2 total oxycodones.

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0: Guys, we're going to do a segment called The Truth. Longtime listeners know exactly what that is. New listeners, you call in, you quick hit your truth. Trump sucks. Whatever. Iran's great. It doesn't have to be political. Church tithing's crazy. Church tithing's great. Things, whatever.
4: The truth is that you want to speak.
0: Whatever the truth is you want to speak is rapid fire, and we take them screenless and we go fast. 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
4: Oh, yes.
0: With our own J.D. Ryan.
5: Now, it's time for Plane Talk with your captain, J.D. Ryan.
6: Well, we all remember Spirit Airlines. I know it's gone now.
7: Yeah,
6: but
7: yeah.
6: This guy must have thought he was still on Spirit. An Arizona real estate agent allegedly became so belligerent during his flight from Dallas to Newark this week, the crew and passengers joined in, ducked taping this guy to his chair. Who knew that airliners carried this much duct tape? When I say they duct taped him, dude, this looked like something out of a cartoon. He was wrapped and wrapped and wrapped and wrapped. Cut four.
8: An unruly passenger subdued by two men who boldly came to the rescue. It began with vulgar language hurled at the flight attendants.
9: He started using the N-word and being very hostile and spewing venom towards them.
10: His comments to me was, we're all going to die. The plane is going to crash. Like, no.
8: The passenger identified as 67-year-old Arthur Lundeen of Arizona kept fighting and had to be tied down head to toe. Lundeen was met by police officers and the FBI. He's been charged with assault and disorderly conduct. As for Richard, he says the pants that he had that were covered in blood were thrown away immediately.
6: He's zip-tied and duct-taped this guy like it was ridiculous.
4: I like how when they taped it, they kept his mouth open a little bit, too.
6: Yeah, so yeah. They got his chin and his forehead, but they left his mouth open. Too funny.
7: Jeez.
0: Yeah. This next one down's good.
6: Oh. Okay, there. Bad news if you...
0: Weirdest crime story of the week?
6: Oh, I'm sorry. That's not what I have.
0: Oh, I'm sorry. Something about sniffing a woman's buttocks.
4: Caught my attention. A butt sniffer. That's what got his attention.
0: We've talked about him before. A fromp? Someone that farts in the bathtub and bites the bubbles.
7: Yes.
4: God. This that chronic butt sniffer. Is he in Florida, I believe, that was the story?
7: Cali.
4: Or is it California? Yeah. Cali. The California folks will know all about it.
6: Here it is. Yeah. We got Kalise Crowder, a registered sex offender.
0: What do you think his nationality is? That's a different name.
6: Crowder.
0: You think he's Persian?
6: Crowder.
0: What is a Persian? Is it just an American that didn't want to say they're an Iranian?
4: I don't know.
6: Probably a registered sex offender who has a history of smelling ladies. Yes, rear ends. Has been arrested again. This is the manager at the Big Save talking about this guy sniffing people in the aisles. Guy number five.
11: I know he's harmless, but it's a weird fetish. Crouching down like he normally would, and he'll just look around and then just trying to take the chance to sniff like any woman's butt. First time I caught him, I was like, what is this guy doing? He looks creepy. You want to sniff blood? You could do sniff somewhere else.
4: You want to sniff blood?
6: He was already on parole. I know you'll be shocked for doing this previously, and he just doesn't learn.
0: So that's back out. I know. That's his fetish?
6: That's his fetish.
0: This is terribly inappropriate.
6: Yeah.
12: This show is making me horny.
0: That has confessed.
6: What?
0: To enjoying fellatio reverse, is that what you call it? Mm-hmm. From all fours, like a dog?
7: I don't know. They're completely clothed, John. He's got it. Like, fetish is the correct term, I think. Because he's not getting in there.
0: Let's go to the truth.
12: If you look at the picture, it looks like he's more into hearing things than sniffing
0: things. Picture is at jcwshow.com. Let's roll.
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0: 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I picked the Louisiana guy first because you're typically the funniest. Go ahead.
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0: Ooh, there's a truth. Truth. Scott in Amarillo, go. Christian, go.
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20: We've got to wait for Trump to play his long game in Iran. 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
0: Joe in Dallas, go.
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0: Craig in Pasadena, go.
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23: Skateboarding is not a crime. That Goran Garcia and San Diego Padres are going to take the division.
0: There you go. Yeah. George in Texas, go.
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0: There you go. Crab in California, go.
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27: Oh, okay. Hey, I got this old truck, and I was just wondering your opinion on what you think it's for.
0: Go to givemethevin.com and load it up, and we will get right on it. New Mexico, put them on hold, pre-K. You don't need to screen them. We're going fast. Lucky in Texas, go.
28: Yeah, the truth is, I worked with Russ Martin. I loved Russ Martin, and I enjoyed him, but your show is much better, sir.
0: Thank you. I agree. Sally in New Mexico, go.
29: Moving socks.
0: Mike in L.A., go.
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0: 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Everybody else, we'll see you next week. Had a great time. Craig Gass, thanks for joining us.
7: Thanks
0: playing at
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0: The Roadhouse tomorrow night. He said 57 times. If you didn't get that message, and you're special ed, short bus. True. All right, we'll be right back. And see you on the West Coast.
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5: Next. Hey, Alfie, what can I get for you?
6: Hey, Nora, just a nice latte, please. 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
4: We work on it the rest of the night.
16: It's time.
4: We get it together. We can do this, right?
17: There's no way in hell we can.
18: What time is it?
19: Been practicing all night. You stink.
16: It's time.
4: Well, the brains have arrived.
20: It's not me. No. No.
21: We're mutants.
22: We are the wretched refuse.

0: Morning, everybody. How the hell are you? We are live. We are live. And we are here for you. You miserable, miserable bastards.
1: Boom, shakalaka, boom.
0: We've got Craig Gass in the studio with us from New York City. We had him checked for ticks and crabs at the gate.
1: Good. We always do. Guests.
0: You know, Craig, we didn't really have you checked for crabs at the gate, but we should have. But,
1: God.
0: You know, where did crabs start?
1: Where do they start, or where did they start?
0: Where did they start? I mean, like, there has to be the first person with crabs. You get it from a dog? And why can't you get rid of them quickly? I've not had them, but we were...
2: High school. I had a wonderful high school.
0: Good morning, Craig Gass. You had crabs in high school, and how was it to get rid of those crabs?
2: I had a really cool friend named Mike. I want to say his last name so badly. And Mike was, for some reason, cooler than the rest of all of us in high school. And he said, "Ah, dude, you got crap, dude. What you need, dude? We'll, dude, now I've let's go to Walgreens and we go to Walgreens. You go, yeah. You just need a shampoo. Where is this shampoo? Excuse, ma'am.
3: Oh, here we go.
2: My friend has crabs. I'm trying to find it. And I went, oh my God, what are you doing? Like, yeah. And that is when Mike stopped being the coolest guy I'd ever met.
1: Right, right.
2: But yeah, it's a great question. How does it end up in that area?
0: Where does it start and where does it end?
2: Yeah, I don't know.
1: Early human ancestors likely contracted the parasites by sleeping in abandoned nests built by gorillas in trees and the grounds 3 million years ago.
0: Don't be a racist, JD.
1: I'm going to comment on
0: that.
1: That's it. That's 3 million years ago. That's what Google AI says.
4: You know, Steely Dan had a song that was rejected for the Gaucho album called You Don't Know If You've Got the Crabs or The Crabs Got You.
0: How long did it take you to get rid of your crabs?
2: Well, once I got that Craig shampoo, Gass. It was, yeah. Hey, everybody, Craig Gass with crabs, the crabs expert. Yeah, it was in high school, and I guess it was a common thing to get when you're a teenager. It's weird. There's like these STDs. You get crabs and what is that one that it's more common in teenagers and senior citizens than it is anyone. Chlamydia. That's the other
1: chlamydia.
2: One. Chlamydia and crabs. More common in senior citizens and teenagers. And once you got the shampoo, they're gone.
0: Charlotte in Manhattan, have you ever had crabs?
5: Unbelievable. So you guys, sorry, I called about the talk about marriage, right? And we're from Vermont, and we have to come to New York. We got kids who live here. We hate it. So I'll let you know right from the start. It's a bigoted call. But I tried to call about the marriage thing because I'm so bored because I've been in the car like 7 hours. And you guys went yammering on in such crude, rude, ignorant, stupid, slimy ways that I thought, no wonder no one's getting married. Is this a dating pool? I wouldn't get married either. I might be a lesbian. You guys are awful. This is gross. And who is your audience?
2: Crabs people.
0: She's one of yours, man. You got her. Match your pictures to your batter. She's Manhattan.
5: I'm a teacher, and I have junior high boys that sound exactly like you, but you sound like you've grown up. So I don't know what to make of this. Should we just hang it up? Don't go to school, just tell jokes outside and fart? I mean, what is this?
0: All right. What age did you lose your virginity?
2: It's a great...
5: Hey, you got those...
0: She's got a point.
5: I mean,
0: she's got a point. She hung up.
1: Wow.
0: I knew when you did that, Turley, you prick, you knock her out. You know, there's a fine line of walking these lesbians down a row. And we had her right there in the alley, and then you knocked her out with the when did you lose your virginity? Why'd you do that? Why don't you have better sensitivity than that?
6: Because I'm a 12-year-old, apparently.
1: Yeah.
0: Charlotte, call back. I already miss you. 800-800-7234, 800-800-RADIO.
2: Yeah, I wanted to hear more from that lady. That was crazy.
0: So she's a Manhattan teacher.
2: Mm-hmm.
0: She accidentally turned on the radio. She was so disgusted.
1: What is on my...
0: She decided to call in and sit on hold for a while. Yeah. And then Turley had to hit her with the... What's the drop so everybody knows it's not me?
6: What age did you lose your virginity?
0: He uses that at bad times.
6: I would say they're good times.
0: 800-800-7234-800-800-RADIO. I've never had crabs, but... I was talking to a friend last night that had, And he had it a while back.
2: Anyway, by the way, the pauses are appropriate when you're talking about crabs. You really have to slow walk this conversation.
1: Very slow walk.
0: How did the first crab start? Why can't you fog them out? What's the first thing you realize when you have crabs? Like when you stop saying, oh my God, I actually have crabs. It's just little things like that. How much time have I got? I got 4 minutes before we go to the next gig and play a song to reset. How was your gig last night? Is it McKinney, Texas?
2: I did a stand-up comedy show at a place called the Comedy Arena in McKinney, Texas. It was wonderful.
0: Really?
2: Yeah, it was a lot of fun. Started out with a crazy personal story that's...
0: Oh, no, let's not go there. Oh, my God, dramatic pause. Oh, my God, I never put out on the first day.
2: Right. No, it's pretty crazy. I won an argument that...
0: With a Jewish woman, over 65.
2: From 20 years ago is when I won the argument. I won this argument because we got in this... I did a show in Anchorage, Alaska. Never been to Anchorage. And my ex wanted to go to Anchorage with me. And I said, sure, we can come along. She wanted to see Anchorage. And as soon as we got there, we went straight to the comedy club I was going to be performing at. It's actually a concert venue. And met a local comedian while we were there. Talked to him for about 30 minutes. His name was Matt Becker. Matt with one T. Get out of the venue. Get in the rental car. My ex looks at me and goes, I like him. And I looked at her and I went, he's creepy. And she was like, what do you mean creepy? He's got a dark energy. He's got a weird creepy. And we got in this argument that we got into many times where she kept telling me in the relationship, you think you have intuition and you don't. But I had this weird feeling about this guy, Matt Becker. I just felt really weird about it. It felt so good to be on stage last night and say, ladies and gentlemen, you don't have to do it now. But at some point tonight, I want you to open up your phones and go to your Twitter.
1: God.
2: And when you do, I specifically want you to go to the Twitter page for the Anchorage Police Department tonight. And I want you to scroll up a little bit until you see where the Anchorage Police Department put out a flurry of tweets saying to be on the lookout for a man in Anchorage who is on a murder spree. He's got a list of people he wants to kill, and he's killing everybody. And you need to be on the lookout for a man by the name of Matt Becker.
0: With one T.
2: Matt with one T. He went on to kill several people, and it's a terrible story. But here's how much I love being right. I cannot tell you the joy of being able to call an ex from 20 years ago, and to hear her pick up the phone with like a question mark in her voice, like, hello, and to be able to go, aha! Guess who has intuition? Like, I know there were people in 1940s Germany that were like, I told you not to buy that guy's paintings. He was weird. You know what I mean? Oh, so, yes. So I know there's people out there that are like me. You're sensitive. You have feelings about people, and maybe there's people in your life who doubt you. And my sincere hope for all of you is that a lot of people get murdered so that you can feel the satisfaction of knowing.
0: In other news, in Joe in Twinsburg, Ohio, what's your quick message?
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0: could see
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0: That on the... 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
1: Nick in Oregon, this is the lightning round. But you have an important message for the community here, and I'd like... Can you hold on a minute until we get to the next segment?
2: Yeah.
1: Can you tell everybody real quick what the topic is?
2: Yeah, I got chlamydia from a tractor.
1: Okay. Chris in Virginia, 22 Highlander Platinum, 35,000 mile, four-wheel drive, leather roof nav, wants 38 to 40. No. 38 to 40 is too much.
3: It's too damn high.
1: I wish I would have read that part before I took you there. I mean, I'll do, where are you located?
2: I am in Arlington, Virginia. This is my dad's car. He passed back in May on my birthday, unfortunately.
1: Will you take 35 grand for it?
2: Geez, CarMax offered 37.
1: Yeah, but they always offer things on paper. You haven't been there yet, and you get there and they change it.
2: I have been there.
1: Okay, then why didn't you sell it?
2: I was thinking of buying it, and I decided not to. The emotional. You know, in Virginia, they tax your car for the amount you bring it into state, so that would have been $1,500 a year for the rest of my life. So.
1: How far away? Where do you live? I don't need your address and your phone number. Just like what area of Virginia?
2: I am 5 minutes from the Pentagon.
1: Turley, how far is he from our drop?
4: Alexandria, it's not far.
1: Well, I mean, what's not far? Is that 5 minutes, 20 minutes, 37 minutes?
4: 30?
1: Okay.
2: It's probably 20 minutes to the
1: Alexandria.
2: That part of Alexandria.
1: Are you a top secret minutes. Government employee?
2: I am not.
1: Damn. I was going to give you some extra money to help me out. Okay. I'll 37's fine. I know they're there. If you want to sell it to us, run it over to us Monday morning or today. Do you want to get a check today?
2: Yeah, let me confirm with my sisters. I'm sure they'll be good with it.
1: I'm going to have somebody contact you right now and go ahead and get your VIN number and some pictures and everything ready. Okay?
2: Okay.
1: Thanks, man. 800-800-7234, 800-800-RADIO. Mike in New Hershey. Where's New Hershey?
5: New Jersey.
1: Okay, it says Hershey. 02 Mustang GT, 74,000 miles. Just off the top of my head, if it's super duper duper, is it? So 03 is the Terminator. This is not the Terminator. This is not an SVT. It's a regular one. What's this car worth?
5: $7,500? Sure, it's a convertible.
1: Go to GiveMeTheVIN.com and load it up. I want to buy it. Leroy in Nashville.
6: Hello.
1: Are you a car nut?
6: I am.
1: Okay, so I was in your town yesterday, and are you aware of the triple crown of rotting going on today?
6: Yes, I am, and unfortunately, I keep my wife happy being a flea market vendor, and I'm at the other end of the county from that.
1: Man, it was good. It still is good, and it's going on today at the – is it called the Nashville Super Speedway?
6: Yeah, I don't know. They change the name every now and then, so well, I guess that's what they call it.
1: It's where the NASCAR is, and I was there yesterday, and I had to get back to do this show to entertain your ass so I could buy your car on the radio. I'd rather be there. Anyway, guys, if you don't have any Saturday plans in the Tennessee area, you need to get in the car and go to the NASCAR track outside of Nashville and go to the Triple Crown of Rodding, and it is the nicest, highest-cut car show, like SEMA. It's almost like that because all the best builders in the country come and they go to this one for reasons I'll explain in a minute. But Leroy, 09 Z06 was 17 and a 22 Macan Porsche. I want both of them. And I want you to go to GiveMeTheVIN.com and load them up because I'm out of time. Hey, is the Macan a GTS, the Porsche?
6: No, it's an F spec like a GTS.
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1: 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But I got to see pictures. 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I got to see some pictures of it. 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
21: You have to be ready for anything when you have kids. One time my son was 4 years old. We came back from the drugstore at the mall. He pulls a candy bar out of his pocket. No, I didn't buy him a candy bar. I knew he didn't pay for it. So we jump back in the car. We drive back to the mall. And this time, we went to a jewelry store. You get a strike while the iron's hot. That's what I say.
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0: You're hot.
1: I never know when we're on or off anymore. You know, speaking of yesterday, I'm sitting at the Nashville Super Speedway.
0: Yes.
1: It's a big place. You've been to Texas Motor Speedway here. And I'm on one of those big stages that they build at the
0: big ones, right? Concert stage.
1: And they've got my... Here's the truth. I was going to lie to y'all.
0: Oh.
1: I was going to do a hour of show yesterday with Chip Foos from 9 to 10, and we were going to pre-record it live from the Triple Crown of Rotting, which is going on right now,
0: sure,
1: and then play it this morning so that it would be like a promo remote for them, for people that want to go to the show right now. They'd hear it on 105.9 The Rock in Nashville and Chattanooga and everywhere else.
0: Right,
2: That'd be cool.
1: And they had it on the PA, in a big PA, like a concert PA, which was,
0: Lord.
1: It really wasn't bad.
0: Wow.
2: Okay, you didn't
1: So Bobbo knew that we were pre-recording, so we weren't live, but he didn't understand that I was very live. I'm sitting on a large stage in front of a lot of people with like the largest sound system I've ever been plugged into in my life, and I've been doing this 20 years.
0: Yeah.
1: And I'm like, okay, let's go. And so like when he would make, when things would go wrong, he would talk down to me, not down, like down mic. Hey, let's do this again.
0: Down line.
1: Yeah. And we weren't recording Yellowstone. Like, cut two, we're going to go again. And the producer started getting mad. He's like, dude, this is a national event. There's people everywhere. They don't know what the hell's going on. What are y'all doing? I was like, just turn me off the PA.
0: Sure.
1: Right? Because Foos, he gets sleepy. You know how those celebrities are.
0: Sure.
1: Sometimes they're not on time.
0: That's
1: so he didn't show up. Right?
0: He didn't show up.
1: He didn't show up.
2: Sleepy.
1: And so I'm sitting there trying to do the show by myself with very limited equipment.
0: Yep.
1: And Bobbo and I did not go through our dance moves, like bring me in and bring me out like we're live radio.
0: Got it.
1: And it just kind of turned into a cluster. And then I said, hey, let's just wrap this up. And
0: it's not working.
1: I'll do it tomorrow live. I'm going home. I'm going to be right here with y'all right now.
0: Boom.
1: And then Foos shows up. And the guy that was throwing such a bitch says, hey, can I talk to you for a minute to Chip? And he, because I had to get off that big stage at 10 o'clock because he had a lot of bookings every 15 minutes.
0: Every 15.
1: People are paying to be on this stage. People, you know, there's a lot going on here. Okay. So can I talk to you a minute? So that guy has a podcast also that runs the production. Mm-hmm. And he brings Foos up on the stage. He sits there with him for 45 minutes so he can report his podcast. So he took my guest.
0: Oh,
2: wow. Just stole the guest.
1: He did.
2: Okay.
1: But I let it happen. But it was like, okay, whatever. I mean, Chip's a good friend. He'd be up here anytime.
0: Sure.
1: No big deal.
0: And
1: really, the reason I was there was to promote this event for these guys because I really like them.
0: Got it.
1: And it was cool. And I'm telling you right now, if you're around the Tennessee area, well, the Tennessee area is the Nashville area.
0: Nashville.
1: Go drive there now. It is if you're car fishing on it. Craig, I was also there to promote my event that is October 17th. I don't know if you see that flyer in front of you.
3: Yeah,
1: called Throttle Fest.
3: Yeah, looks like
1: so
3: a fun time.
1: Chip and Rollins and some other guys are coming, and we're going to have our event here. Last year, 6,000 people in that little ass town that you were in last night.
3: Yep.
1: So you did a gig. So Craig,
0: Craig Gass is
1: playing in this little town Sunday at the Walnut Springs Roadhouse. If you go to Get Gass with 2s.com, you can buy tickets or buy them at the door. We will be there. What time is that?
3: 7 p.m. show.
1: Okay.
3: If you're a fan of any of the shows I've been on, King of Queens, Sex and the City, Family Guy, American Dad, you'll love the show.
1: What'd you do on Family Guy?
3: I do celebrity voices on Family Guy, American Dad. They brought me in to do... that's a lot of the stuff that I do. I'm a comedian who's known for doing voices. And so I do a lot of cartoon work, and the stuff I do on the Howard Stern Show is celebrity voices. It's usually the same homework assignment. So I'll go, hey, here's a celebrity. Can you learn this so that we can do some horrible things with this?
1: Okay.
3: And I usually can. I've always been able to do any voice that I hear because... Did we cover this about my family?
1: Yes, like a month ago when you called in. Like,
3: okay.
1: You were the youngest and everybody was busting balls and you were trying to get attention as a young man.
3: No, everyone was deaf.
1: That's right. Really? Even better. Even better.
2: Really?
3: My mom, my dad, and my sister they're all completely deaf. My mom was born completely deaf from a birth defect. My dad was born with all of his hearing. Then he got in an accident when he was a kid, popped out his eardrums, and so he had to go to deaf schools. They had my sister first. My sister's born with my mom's genes, completely deaf. I'm born with my dad's genes. So I'm the only one in my family who can hear, and I couldn't learn how to talk. For my family, I learned how to talk by watching TV And I copied all the voices I heard on TV and never got an accent from the Bronx. And I pointed out last month that everybody in the Bronx, and it's true, sounds like Tracy Morgan.
4: Everybody in the Bronx, they talk like this, whether you black or white, male or female. That's crazy.
3: So the weirder the voice, the easier it is for me to do it, you know. Christopher Walken
4: has got a great stop and go kind of voice where he'll talk every once in a while. He'll stop and then he'll keep going.
3: So cartoons, you know, whatever. Like they'll hit me up. My first episode of Family Guy, have you met anyone, John, that you've had on your show that you were so excited that you thought, man, I think I kind of overshot and got too excited about having that guy on my show? Because you get to meet a lot of people.
1: Probably. I can't think of it right now, but yes. Let's just say yes.
3: Okay, because I've been lucky that every TV show I've been on has been a wildly popular show. King of Queens, Sex and the City, Law and Order. I never watched those TV shows, but mm-hmm. Family Guy.
1: That's the one you liked.
3: Oh, yeah.
1: And Seth, man, he's on.
3: And my first recording session was with Seth.
1: Okay.
3: The whole session lasted like 5 minutes. It was just Seth MacFarlane kept doing one line as Peter Griffin where he kept saying, "This is crazier than when Al Pacino was a slumlord laundromat attendant." And then they cut to me as Al Pacino surrounded by a bunch of broken down washers and dryers going,
4: "You're out of order. And you're out of order. And you're all out of order."
3: And we did that three times. It took three takes. And then Seth MacFarlane goes, "All right, man, I think we're good." But I was so nervous because I thought we're going to be friends now.
1: Right.
3: Because we're working together. So I stood up and I went, "All right, so you want to hang out?" Or what do you mean hang out? I go, I don't know. You want to grab coffee or something? And he goes, "I got to work." And I said, "Okay, do you want me to leave?" And he goes, "Yeah, get the hell out of here." No, oh my God. And I grabbed my papers. I walked out. And they didn't call me. I never heard from them again for like 6 months. And then Linda, the casting director who offered me the job, she finally started calling me again and saying, "Hey, Craig, can you do this voice or this voice or this voice?" And every time she called me, I said, I can do any voice that you want. And every time they bring me back in to do another recording session, Seth MacFarlane's never around. It's always this guy, Mike Henry, who does the voice of Cleveland and the creepy old guy. And every time I see him, I go, "Hey, Mike, is
1: Seth around?"
3: "Seth around?" Yeah. He goes, "Don't worry about Seth. We'll get you out of here real quick." So yeah. When you come out to the saloon tomorrow night, it's going to be a
1: Sunday.
3: Sunday night.
1: Wait, tomorrow night.
3: Tomorrow night, Sunday.
1: I forgot what day it is.
5: Saturday.
3: Yeah, it's Sunday night. It's a lot of impressions and a lot of stories about people who I do impressions of. I'm excited to get out there.
5: How fun.
1: I want to talk today. I mean, later. We've got hours, right? So we're just getting the show started. But I'm a big Artie Lane fan.
3: Love Artie.
1: And you know him decent?
3: Sure.
1: More than decent?
3: Yeah, I mean, you know. He
1: better than you know Seth?
3: Oh, yeah. God, that still
1: okay,
3: hurts.
1: We'll get to that and more when we get back. We've got Craig Gass here, getgass.com.
3: That's
1: two
3: crazy.
1: S's. So people in the Texas area that would like to come see Craig. No, people in Dallas-Fort Worth. It's in Walnut Springs, Texas, Walnut Springs Roadhouse. He's playing here tomorrow night, and I'll be there too because I like comedians. We'll be right back. My name's John Clay Wolf. 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
6: Okay.
5: I'm sorry. If
6: what
5: it was an M, if it was an MZ3, it wouldn't be worth 18 grand.
6: Okay, so it's got the M. It originally came with an M steering wheel and some M things because M didn't come out until after 2001.
5: Right.
6: In late 2001, he actually ordered it and got it in 2000, and he had the same color car.
5: Windy.
6: 3 years prior.
5: Windy.
6: With the hard top.
5: Windy.
6: And when he, yeah.
5: Okay, listen. No matter what you tell me, like 116,000 mile M. Z3
6: uh-huh.
5: is worth $4,000, $5,000, and you could talk me up like a grand from there, maybe, but you told the screener you want 18.5. So
6: yeah.
5: I think you should keep it in honor of your. Did he pass away?
6: My father-in-law passed away.
5: Just
6: last
5: keep it.
6: Year.
5: Keep it, give it to children. Okay. Y'all can all say it's worth 20 grand. Nobody will ever know. Everybody will be happy.
7: Oh.
5: And it's just we're so far away on price.
6: No problem.
5: Thank you.
6: No
5: man.
6: Problem.
5: All right. Was that a nice way to do it?
7: That was a very
5: Thank you.
7: Diplomatic.
5: Thank you.
8: You're so grown now.
5: Thank you. I'm trying. I'm really. The therapy's yeah. coming through.
9: Grown now? How would you handle it before?
5: Oh, just yeah. So, Gass, you're a comedian. Craig Gass, he's playing at the Roadhouse Saturday night. He's got a corporate.
9: Sunday night.
5: Mm-hmm. Golly. He's got a getgass.com. You're part of the Stern Show.
9: Yes.
5: Are you still?
9: Yeah, I read.

0: joined the Howard Stern show for the first time in 20 years, 2 years ago. I was gone. I just thought, all right, they picked Artie. And because I was, they had me coming in. I started working with Howard in 1995.
1: Okay.
0: Where I started doing a pretty dark piece.
1: Okay.
0: Every time a bad person died, someone that we could all agree, like, all right, that was a bad, like Jeffrey Dahmer.
2: Right. He's a bad person.
0: That's a bad person. Okay. We could all agree Jeffrey Dahmer's a bad person. So when someone like that died, I would write some jokes. And I'd go on the air the next day, and I would call in as Sam Kinison, calling live from the gates of hell.
3: Ah.
0: Wow. And I'd go, hey, guys, it's Sam Kinison, and I'm down here in hell, and Jeffrey Dahmer just came down here. And this guy's already looking at my ass like it's a T-bone! Oh! Oh! Oh! Oh! Sam Kinison, by the way, you just always wonder what would he be like today in this world. Yeah. And just like, yeah, I guess people are woke. Yeah, sure. I guess maybe if I was woke, I wouldn't have gotten that car accident. One of the darkest things I've ever heard was an interview with Bob Costas and Sam Kinison, where Bob said, I used to watch you back in the 80s, and your entire act was based on that day's obituaries. And I never heard this, by the way, until Sam explained. He goes, oh, my God, I haven't thought about that in a long time. And apparently, Sam Kinison, in his early days, would walk on stage with today's obituaries. Jeez. And go, hey, folks, I want to thank you guys for supporting stand-up comedy. My name's Sam Kinison. Thank you for coming out. Thank you for supporting comedy. I'll tell you a couple of people you won't be seeing here tonight. He'd start reading the names of people who just died, like Esther Goldberg.
1: Yeah.
0: No, she's not. She didn't catch the bus. She's not here. But apparently, if you want to see her work, it's going to be on display on Sunday at Evergreen Mortuary. Oh! Oh, God. Yeah, really, really dark material. And then I started getting, once we kept developing this Sam Kinison character, then I started calling in as, remember at one point I was doing Dennis Miller, and then I started doing this thing where Al Pacino had a kid, so we started doing Al Pacino's baby, where it was just, man, you're Al Pacino's baby. What do you like to do for fun?
4: I like to pee. You like to pee? I love to pee and suck on, you know, whatever.
0: But, and he eventually started having me come in when Jackie Martling quit, and he said, why don't you just come in for 2 days, and let's just see if there's any chemistry.
1: Right.
0: And that 2 days turned into 2 days a week for almost an entire year of 2001. And then they started bringing in Adam Carolla, mm-hmm. Jimmy Kimmel, Doug Stanhope, Dave Chappelle, and Jeffrey Ross, and then Artie started coming in. And I noticed that Artie started getting 2 days a week. I was coming in every Monday and Tuesday. Mm-hmm. Artie was coming in every Thursday and Friday, and they were only rotating on Wednesday now. And then they gave Artie the gig, and I thought, all right, well, I guess I'll move on. And I started doing TV, and mm-hmm. and then 20 years later, they said, hey, would you want to start doing some voice stuff with us again? And then I came right back in. So it's been a trip.
2: So now that the schedule's changed to 1 day a week, are you going to do 1 day a week with him?
0: Yeah, well, when he has me on, it's every couple of months, they'll say, come on in and do like a full week with us. Which, for the last few years, a full week has been Monday through Wednesday.
2: Right.
0: So I haven't gotten confirmation that it's only going to be Monday, mm-hmm. but if it's a Monday, then I'll be sitting in on a Monday. And it's every couple of months now he has me sit in. So,
2: and so you live in the Bronx?
0: I grew up in the Bronx. Now I split my time between Vegas mm-hmm. and New York. But okay. Vegas is home for me.
2: It's like how long does it take you to get from your house to the Sirius studio? Or do you just dial
0: it? I do it on Zoom.
2: Okay.
0: And same for voiceovers, by the way. A lot of voiceover work is done. Everybody's got their home setups, you know, and I'll set it up on GarageBand.
2: So, Artie, are y'all friends or do you just know him well because he knocked you out of the gig?
0: We've always like just been friends. We've done gigs together and uh-huh. he's always been really nice to me. Yeah.
2: How do we get him to pop out and start working again? Is it impossible?
0: He is the ultimate hermit now. He does not go out or do anything, which is a bummer because he's got so many fans.
2: Right.
0: And they all, I've never known a guy that's a famous guy where I constantly hear from people where they go, how is he? Is he okay? Like people feel like he's their cousin.
2: Right.
0: They're so concerned about him, you know? And, he just stopped doing comedy, stopped doing everything. And he's just a hermit. He really, really just has,
2: he just did a good job of dragging everyone into a relatable part of their life. You know, his dad falls off the ladder and he gets paralyzed. He's taking care of his dad. He's a fan. He's a baseball guy. It was just the way he would tell the stories drug us in where we felt like we were his cousin.
0: He was the most working class. He was the perfect representation of Howard's audience. He was just a working class guy, a blue collar guy with a lot of problems.
2: Right.
0: You know? And I love that about him. But yeah, I mean, there's been some crazy moments I've had in Howard's studio. I was just telling somebody last night, they said they had visited Vegas and went to Puppetry of the Penis. And I remember the Puppetry of the Penis guys came in and Howard said, so how does this work? And they said, oh, well, we take our penises and we just put them in different shapes. You mind if we just pull them out and we'll just show you some stuff and maybe you can guess what we're doing? And we went, yeah, sure. And these guys take their pants off and we're watching. And this guy starts wrapping his thing around and it got really quiet. And I went, is that a hamburger? And he goes, yes. And I went, oh, and I high-fived Howard. I went, that's a hamburger. I told you it's a hamburger. I started getting excited about being able to recognize. You know, I was like,
2: the shapes of penises.
0: Yeah, and I go, sailboat? Sailboat! That's a sailboat! That's a sailboat! We're high-fiving, looking at these guys' penises. It was, you know, and moments like that you could only have on Howard's show, you know?
2: We're here with Craig Gass. He's a stand-up comedian. He does a lot of voice work in a lot of films that you've seen. He is in the studio with us in Texas today, and he's playing at the Walnut Springs Roadhouse tomorrow night right down the street, and I'm going to be there and looking forward to it. So, what... you were on Stern more serious or more terrestrial?
0: More terrestrial.
2: What's the moment there you're like, okay, were there so many moments where you thought y'all were going to get whacked that there's too many to think of? Or was there one where you're like, we are going to get a violation, we're going to get canceled, something bad's going to happen?
0: The day that Gene Simmons showed up to confront me about my impression of him.
2: Okay.
0: He showed up at the studio. I started doing an impression of Gene Simmons. I said something to Howard off the air. I said, hey, did you see the interview with Kiss by chance over the weekend? He goes, what interview? And I go, man, those guys are so incredible, man. They're the most confident guys in the world. And then we get back from commercial and he said, hey, you got to hear Craig tell this story about Kiss. He's a big Kiss fan. Mm-hmm. And the Gene Simmons voice became a character on the show, which, by the way, I can teach anyone to do a Gene Simmons impression. All you have to do is listen to Benjamin Netanyahu. It's the same voice.
4: Hi, this is Benjamin Netanyahu from Kiss.
0: It's the same voice. So I started doing this impression of Gene Simmons where every time we had a music guest in the studio, I would constantly interrupt the music guest as Gene Simmons, and I tried to sell him crappy Kiss products, just anything I could think of off the top of my head. And we didn't know at the time, the real Gene Simmons started getting hate mail because of the stuff I was saying. And then one morning, Gary, our producer, came in and said, hey guys, we got a problem. Gene Simmons from Kiss, he just walked in the building and he wants to beat the hell out of Craig right now. It was like, what? He's here. And then he came in, he confronted me, and then he started selling us Kiss products, including a Kiss casket, to which Howard kept going, wait a minute, do you really have a casket? Like, are you doing what Craig does, or do you really have a casket for sale? And he goes, no, I really, it's a Kiss casket, $5,000. And I grabbed another microphone and I said, you know, Howard, for $1 million, I will throw Ace Frehley into the casket, and you can spend eternity spooning with Kiss.
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Stained, it's been a while on 101.5 KGB.

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0: Tomorrow morning, 9:30, kickstands up from Santee Coffee Corner. We're going to head to Josie's Hideout in San Ysabel for the Ride Out to the Hideout, raising awareness and money for autism. There's going to be live music and bands and food and prizes and all kinds of cool stuff. I will be the MC again, 11 a.m. to 5 p.m. tomorrow, but you can join me on the ride up or just meet me there. 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Again, it's Tomorrow My Ride Club, and the Clint August Facebook page has all the details. 101.5 KGB.
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9: 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How was the weekend?
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0: 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I think he was checking his balance. Or, hold on. I was going to tell you a joke about unemployment, but it didn't work. Or, hold on. What do you call a bulletproof Irishman? Oh, ricochet. Huh? 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
8: Next. Hey, Alfie, what can I get for you?
3: Hey, Nora, just a nice latte, please. 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
8: 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Mainly working here. You?
3: Me? 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
3: 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Ooh, and I'll grab an almond croissant, too.
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8: Next. Hey, Alfie, what can I get for you?
2: Hey, Nora, just a nice latte, please. 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
8: 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You?
2: Me? 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

0: Tomorrow morning, I'm going to be hanging out at Coffee Corner in Santee on Mast Boulevard in Carlton Hills. I'll be there 8:45. Kickstands up at 9:30. Whether you ride or not, join us for the ride out to the hideout to raise money and awareness for autism. I'll be the MC for the day from 11 a.m. to 5 p.m. You can also meet us there, whether you ride or not. For a great cause, though, there's going to be food and prizes and live music and all kinds of fun. It's just going to be a good time. Vendors as well. The Clint August Facebook page has the information. My ride club tomorrow morning. Details, again, on my Facebook page.
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101.5 KGB, and Simple Minds originally turned this song down because they didn't write it themselves. I'm pretty sure they're glad they reconsidered because it became their only American number one hit. Don't You Forget About Me.

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105 KGB. What is going on? TD here with you on another beautiful Saturday. And you know what? It feels like fall, even if it is hot outside, because football's back, right? The NFL back in session. College football back in full swing. Is that what you're supposed to say? It doesn't seem like swing goes with football. But our Aztecs out in Los Angeles today. In fact, kickoff 4:15 out at the Rose Bowl. Go Aztecs.

0: KGB. Congratulations, I guess. We broke a record. It was the most expensive gas weekend ever here in San Diego last weekend, Labor Day weekend. The average gallon of gas was $5.95. Never been that high in a Labor Day weekend. Well, as of Thursday, it actually ticked up over $6 a gallon average. And if you're driving a diesel, whew, man, diesel's getting hurt. $7.75 a gallon average for diesel fuel. When does that winter blend kick in? It's supposed to be November. Any way we can notch that up to October?
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5: Next. 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

9/11 yesterday, and I say 25 years doesn't seem possible because I can remember the day so well. I mean, I remember everything about the day. It's just, it's seared into our brains. An incredible day. Out in New York, they had a drone show on Wednesday night. 2,977 lights lit up the skies of New York City. It was one light for each of the victims of 9/11 out in New York. It was spectacular. It was very moving. Never forget, indeed. Right.

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3: 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Test it. Trust it. Drive it. Pick and take it. The 2026 Nissan Rogue. Built for all the noisy, crazy, happy chaos you can throw at it. Nissan Rogue. Number one in new vehicle quality among compact SUVs. 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
5: 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Also on the card is former WWE champion Jake Hager and the debut of former UFC heavyweight Chris Barnett. 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
8: 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With flavors like blueberry almond, it's a breakfast that helps start your day the right way.